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1: £110 million is being invested by the government to speed up building extra prison places. Justice Secretary Alex Norrie is set to announce the move in an effort to tackle overcrowding in the prison estate. He's also expected to outline details of an early release scheme. Kemi Badenoch has sacked Simele Stride as Shadow Chancellor in a reshuffle of her Tory team. The Conservative leader has now appointed Andrew Griffith in the role. A vigil's been held honouring the victims of flash floods in Nepal.
2: And we are trying to find ways of getting supplies and other things, clothes, various things out there that is required. So we're getting together some organisations and talking to them locally.
1: Nepal's disaster agency say just over 900 deaths have been recorded since the flood last Wednesday. And millions of children and pregnant women across England can get their flu vaccine from today. That's the latest from Radio News Hub. I'm Lucy Gorman-Lee.
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1: £110 million is being invested by the government to speed up building extra prison places. Justice Secretary Alex Norrie is set to announce the move in an effort to tackle overcrowding in the prison estate. He's also expected to outline details of an early release scheme. Kemi Badenoch has sacked Simele Stride as Shadow Chancellor in a reshuffle of her Tory team. The Conservative leader has now appointed Andrew Griffith in the role. A vigil's been held honouring the victims of flash floods in Nepal.
2: And we are trying to find ways of getting supplies and other things, clothes, various things out there that is required. So we're getting together some organisations and talking to them locally.
1: Nepal's disaster agencies say just over 900 deaths have been recorded since the flood last Wednesday. And millions of children and pregnant women across England can get their flu vaccine from today. That's the latest from Radio News Hub. I'm Lucy Gorman-Lee.
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1: Dwayne Keith D. Davis has been found guilty in the murder trial of Tupac Shakur. The 63-year-old's been convicted of murder with the use of a deadly weapon after the jury deliberated for 3 hours in Las Vegas. Davis' attorneys argue there's no evidence of his connection to the murder. £110 million is being invested by the government to speed up building extra prison places. Justice Secretary Alex Norris is set to announce the move in an effort to tackle overcrowding in the prison estate. Dozens of people attended a vigil in West London to honour victims of the flash floods in Nepal.
2: It was very traumatic, it was very emotional, and it was nice to be here with them and to show support. And, there's a lot of warmth. They need a lot of help.
1: People gathered outside a temple in Hounslow. And Victoria Beckham's brand has made its first profit since it launched 18 years ago. From Radio News Hub, I'm Lucy Gorman-Lee.
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1: A jury has found Dwayne Keith D. Davis guilty of orchestrating the killing of Tupac Shakur. Lucy Gormley has more.
2: The rapper was stopped at a red light in Las Vegas on the 7th of September 1996 when a white Cadillac pulled up beside him and shots were fired. He died 6 days later from his wounds. 63-year-old Davis has been convicted of a single count of murder with a deadly weapon. Davis's attorneys argue there is no evidence of his connection to the murder.
1: A man's been charged with murder after the house fire which killed a 7-year-old girl and her aunt near Middlesbrough. Officers were called to reports of the fire in Grangetown last week. The 23-year-old's now charged with 2 counts of murder and GBH. Andy Burnham will call for more public control over water, energy and transport in his first appearance in the House of Commons since becoming Prime Minister. He's expected to set out his belief that essential services haven't been run in the public interest. And Dolly Parton's estate's announced a 2-day festival in her honour next year called Dollyfest. From Radio News Hub, I'm Frankie Hersine.
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1: A man accused of killing Tupac Shakur has been found guilty, Lucy Gormanly reports.
2: The rapper was fatally shot after stopping at a red light in Las Vegas on the 7th of September back in 1996. 63-year-old Davis has been convicted of a single count of murder with a deadly weapon after the jury deliberated for 3 hours. Davis's attorneys argue there's no evidence of his connection to the murder.
1: A 23-year-old man's been charged with murder after a 7-year-old and her aunt died in a house fire near Middlesbrough. It happened in Grangetown early on Wednesday last week. Cleveland police say the man's also charged with grievous bodily harm. £110 million is being put towards creating extra prison space. Justice Secretary Alex Norris is due to set up plans to speed up the building of new prison places as part of government efforts to tackle overcrowding. And Argentina captain Lionel Messi has retired from international football. The 39-year-old has played 207 times for his country, scoring 125 goals. For On Radio News Sub, I'm Frankie Hersine.
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0: 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Oh yay! Oh yay! 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
1: A man's been charged with murder after a house fire which killed a 7-year-old girl and her aunt near Middlesbrough. It happened last Wednesday. Valentina Foster and Natalie McDonald both died while 4 others were injured. A jury has found Dwayne Keefe D. Davis guilty of orchestrating the killing of Tupac Shakur. Lucy Gormley has more.
2: The rapper was stopped at a red light in Las Vegas on the 7th of September 1996 when a white Cadillac pulled up beside him and shots were fired. He died 6 days later from his wounds. 63-year-old Davis has been convicted of a single count of murder with a deadly weapon. Davis's attorneys argue there is no evidence of his connection to the murder.
1: A man's died after police tried to stop him as he attempted to approach Notting Hill Carnival yesterday. He fled on foot and entered a canal. He was pulled up from the water but pronounced dead in hospital just before 5 p.m. And Dolly Parton's estate announced a 2-day festival in her honour next year. Dolly Fest will be held in London and Nashville. That's the latest from Radio News Hub. I'm Frankie Hairsine.
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1: A man's been charged with murder after a house fire which killed a seven-year-old girl and her aunt near Middlesbrough. It happened last Wednesday. Valentina Foster and Natalie McDonald both died while four others were injured. A jury has found Dwayne Keefe D. Davis guilty of orchestrating the killing of Tupac Shakur. Lucy Gormanley has more.
2: The rapper was stopped at a red light in Las Vegas on the 7th of September 1996 when a white Cadillac pulled up beside him and shots were fired. He died 6 days later from his wounds. 63-year-old Davis has been convicted of a single count of murder with a deadly weapon. Davis's attorneys argue there is no evidence of his connection to the murder.
1: A man's died after police tried to stop him as he attempted to approach Notting Hill Carnival yesterday. He fled on foot and entered a canal. He was pulled up from the water but pronounced dead in hospital just before 5 p.m. And Dolly Parton's estate announced a two-day festival in her honour next year. Dolly Fest will be held in London and Nashville. That's the latest from Radio News Hub. I'm Frankie Hersine.
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2: A man's been charged with murder after a house fire which killed a 7-year-old girl and her aunt near Middlesbrough. It happened last Wednesday. Valentina Foster and Natalie McDonald both died while four others were injured. A jury has found Dwayne Keefe D. Davis guilty of orchestrating the killing of Tupac Shakur. Lucy Gormanley has more.
3: The rapper was stopped at a red light in Las Vegas on the 7th of September 1996 when a white Cadillac pulled up beside him and shots were fired. He died 6 days later from his wounds. 63-year-old Davis has been convicted of a single count of murder with a deadly weapon. Davis's attorneys argue there is no evidence of his connection to the murder.
2: A man's died after police tried to stop him as he attempted to approach Notting Hill Carnival yesterday. He fled on foot and entered a canal. He was pulled up from the water but pronounced dead in hospital just before 5 p.m. And Dolly Parton's estate announced a 2-day festival in her honour next year. Dolly Fest will be held in London and Nashville. That's the latest from Radio News Hub. I'm Frankie Hersine.
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1: A man's been charged with murder after a house fire which killed a 7-year-old girl and her aunt near Middlesbrough. It happened last Wednesday. Valentina Foster and Natalie McDonald both died while 4 others were injured. A jury has found Dwayne Keith D. Davis guilty of orchestrating the killing of Tupac Shakur. Lucy Gormley has more.
2: The rapper was stopped at a red light in Las Vegas on the 7th of September 1996 when a white Cadillac pulled up beside him and shots were fired. He died 6 days later from his wounds. 63-year-old Davis has been convicted of a single count of murder with a deadly weapon. Davis's attorneys argue there is no evidence of his connection to the murder.
1: A man's died after police tried to stop him as he attempted to approach Notting Hill Carnival yesterday. He fled on foot and entered a canal. He was pulled up from the water but pronounced dead in hospital just before 5 p.m. And Dolly Parton's estate announced a 2-day festival in her honour next year. Dolly Fest will be held in London and Nashville. That's the latest from Radio News Hub. I'm Frankie Hairsign.
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1: A 23-year-old man's been charged with murder after a 7-year-old and her aunt died in a house fire near Middlesbrough. Cleveland police say the man's also charged with grievous bodily harm. A jury has found Dwayne Keefe D. Davis guilty of orchestrating the killing of Tupac Shakur. The rapper was shot dead in 1996. It's the start of a new school year in England and Wales, but for parents there's still a lot to buy. Pudsey Community Project offers an alternative to buying new uniform. Richard Dimmery is their CEO.
2: For those going up into high school, we're seeing a lot more contact for parents who are looking to get more school uniform, try and have them kitted out for the whole year, whether that's primary school, which we've got from nursery all the way through, or particularly for high school, which with blazers and PE kits can be quite a lot more expensive.
1: And it's going to be a wet and windy start to autumn after what's expected to be confirmed as the hottest summer on record. But experts still say many of us will remain in drought without sustained rainfall. From Radio News Hub, I'm Frankie Hersein.
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1: A 23-year-old man's been charged with murder after a 7-year-old and her aunt died in a house fire near Middlesbrough. Cleveland police say the man's also charged with grievous bodily harm. A jury has found Dwayne Keith D. Davis guilty of orchestrating the killing of Tupac Shakur. The rapper was shot dead in 1996. It's the start of a new school year in England and Wales, but for parents there's still a lot to buy. Pudsey Community Project offers an alternative to buying new uniform. Richard Dimmery is their CEO.
2: For those going up into high school, we're seeing a lot more contact for parents who are looking to get more school uniform. Try and have them kitted out for the whole year, whether that's primary school, which we've got from nursery all the way through, or particularly for high school, which with blazers and PE kits can be quite a lot more expensive.
1: And it's going to be a wet and windy start to autumn after what's expected to be confirmed as the hottest summer on record. But experts still say many of us will remain in drought without sustained rainfall. For On Radio News Hub, I'm Frankie Hersein.
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2: A 23-year-old man's been charged with murder after a 7-year-old and her aunt died in a house fire near Middlesbrough. Cleveland police say the man's also charged with grievous bodily harm. A jury has found Dwayne Keefe D. Davis guilty of orchestrating the killing of Tupac Shakur. The rapper was shot dead in 1996. It's the start of a new school year in England and Wales, but for parents there's still a lot to buy. Pudsey Community Project offers an alternative to buying new uniform. Richard Dimmery is their CEO.
3: For those going up into high school, we're seeing a lot more contact for parents who are looking to get more school uniform. Try and have them kitted out for the whole year, whether that's primary school, which we've got from nursery all the way through, or particularly for high school, which with blazers and PE kits can be quite a lot more expensive.
2: And it's going to be a wet and windy start to autumn after what's expected to be confirmed as the hottest summer on record. But experts still say many of us will remain in drought without sustained rainfall. From Radio News Hub, I'm Frankie Hersein.
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1: A 23-year-old man's been charged with murder after a 7-year-old and her aunt died in a house fire near Middlesbrough. Cleveland police say the man's also charged with grievous bodily harm. A jury has found Dwayne Keefe D. Davis guilty of orchestrating the killing of Tupac Shakur. The rapper was shot dead in 1996. It's the start of a new school year in England and Wales, but for parents there's still a lot to buy. Pudsey Community Project offers an alternative to buying new uniform. Richard Dimmery is their CEO.
2: For those going up into high school, we're seeing a lot more contact for parents who are looking to get more school uniform, try and have them kitted out for the whole year, whether that's primary school, which we've got from nursery all the way through, or particularly for high school, which with blazers and PE kits can be quite a lot more expensive.
1: And it's going to be a wet and windy start to autumn after what's expected to be confirmed as the hottest summer on record. But experts still say many of us will remain in drought without sustained rainfall. For On Radio News Hub, I'm Frankie Hersein.
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1: A man's been charged with murder after a house fire which killed a 7-year-old girl and her aunt near Middlesbrough. It happened in Grangetown on the morning of August the 26th. The 23-year-old is now charged with 2 counts of murder and GBH. Dwayne Keith D. Davis has been found guilty in the murder trial of Tupac Shakur. The trial revisited the night nearly 30 years ago when Shakur was shot while on his way to perform at a club in Las Vegas. It's back to school for most children in England and Wales this week, and for parents, the cost of new uniform can be crippling. Pudsey Community Project offers an alternative with its Reduce Reuse project. Richard Dimmery is their CEO.
2: We have conversations with all of our customers as they come in. We've got a fantastic team of volunteers as well as a small staff team, and they certainly do report that it's a huge cost of school uniform that people are asking for help with.
1: And Dolly Parton's estate's announced a 2-day festival in her honour next year. Dolly Fest will be held in London and Nashville. That's the latest from Radio News Hub. I'm Frankie Hairsine.
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0: Good morning, everyone, and welcome to Talk and Tunes with me, MJ DJ, on West Wilts Radio, broadcasting from Bradford-on-Avon, and as well as being on Smart Speaker and the internet, you can now get us on digital radio, of course. So I've got bits and pieces of local news and events to update you on, and a bit later I've got our old friend Matthew McLaughlin coming in from Bradford Town Council to tell us about the events that are coming up shortly. But first, I'm very, very pleased to say good morning and hello to Jan Jones, who's going to tell us all about the Bradford-on-Avon Flower Club. Good morning, Jan.
1: Good morning.
0: And how are you?
1: I am absolutely fine on this glorious morning.
0: Yes.
1: And thank you to West Wiltshire Radio for allowing Bradford-on-Avon Flower Club airtime.
0: Not at all. Well, we're looking forward to hearing all about it. So really, I'll just hand the microphone over to you and perhaps you can tell us about the club and about flower arranging more generally.
1: Well, Bradford-on-Avon Flower Club meet on the first and second Thursdays of the month in Holt Village Hall. The first Thursday consists of a floral demonstration by a qualified area demonstrator, and the second Thursday is usually a hands-on workshop which is tutored by experienced members. Both meetings start at 7 o'clock and include coffee and cake, which is always most enjoyable. Membership of our flower club is £60 per annum, but visitors can come for £10 a session, that is either the floral demonstration or the hands-on workshop. Our main event of the year will be coming up shortly on the 8th of October in St Lawrence School, Bradford-on-Avon. This will be an evening of floral fantasy with Arnaud Materi, a French floral designer. Arnaud is an accomplished flower arranger. He's decorated many French chateaus. He's a clean plants person and gardener. Tickets for this event are £20 and include light refreshments. Doors open at 6:30 and commences at 7:30 prompt. Tickets may be obtained from Jill on 797-082-4416. This is an evening not to be missed. But please don't come on your bicycle, because if you win a raffle prize, you will need a pantechnicon to take it home. Also coming up, and I don't like to mention Christmas too soon, will be our Xmas wreath making session. This will be on the 3rd of December at Holt and is £40 for non-members. With regard to the running of flower clubs, our aims are fun and friendship through flowers, conservation, awareness of our plant material, education. You can now qualify through our national organisation to be an experienced and qualified floral demonstrator, and also for charity, we try to raise some funds. We are basically part of a wider organisation, the National Association of Flower Arrangement Societies. And we, Bradford-on-Avon, along with several other clubs, are in the South West area, to which we are affiliated. And in turn, the South West area are affiliated to our organisation, NAFAS. Both are registered charities.
0: So, Jan, thank you for that. How many members do you have in the club at the moment?
1: At the moment, we have 33 members, I believe. This, of course, fluctuates throughout the year. You know, this Thursday is our AGM, and we may have a sudden influx of new members, which we can usually accommodate.
0: And I'm sorry, I might be being a bit sexist here, but is it mainly women? But presumably it's open to men and women.
1: It's open, yes, it's open, but young and old. And we do encourage the younger generation to come along and experience this. And quite often we find that they are really quite good at it. They have no inhibitions, the younger generation.
0: Yeah, that's yes. I think we've had other people say that on similar things here before. And just on the, you talked about the workshops. Do people bring their own? Need to bring their own plants and flowers to that?
1: If you express an interest and commitment to it, we send you a worksheet by email telling you exactly what you should bring. The mechanics for setting up your floral design are usually available on club night, and the telephone number that you're given, if you've got any queries, they will sort you out.
0: So the mechanics are bits of twine and stuff like that?
1: Exactly, right. Yes.
0: So do many people actually bring plants that they've grown, flowers that they've grown themselves?
1: Yes, people do, yes.
0: Yeah.
1: And most, we encourage people not to overspend on flowers. It's so easy to do that. So we try and, on the worksheet we send out, we try to be quite explicit with regard to exactly what they should bring. And then we go from there.
0: Yeah. A couple of controversial things. That something you said rang a little bell in the back of my head. And one of the things I think in flowers and plants at the moment, which is a hot issue, is homegrown versus flown.
1: Yes, that's very true. But unfortunately, homegrown is a little bit difficult. Homegrown is a little bit difficult in the colder months.
0: Yeah.
1: And most, dare I say, supermarkets, they are flown in from wherever. The floral industry is based in Amsterdam, yeah, and the Netherlands, and that is where all the flowers, they go through the auction on several days of the week, and then they are transported in cold lorries to wholesalers. And that's where most of the flowers come from.
0: Yeah, a couple of years ago we were in Iceland, and they weren't in commercial production yet, but they were in demonstration mode. But they were growing roses in polytunnels, because of course they've got the natural,
1: yes,
0: heat, so they,
1: yes,
0: can grow from, yes, all the way around. But I think an interesting thing for your club is what people actually do and create must change season by season. So presumably,
1: yes,
0: in winter you have less blooms, as it were, and more fauna, I guess.
1: We try to set a theme. When we're talking about our workshops, we try to set a theme. So, for instance, in October, 1st of October, I am doing a pedestal workshop, and people are encouraged to bring autumnal plant material. And hopefully they've been saving their seed heads, which should be in abundance this year, to create something and think about anything that they can get from their garden. And even if it's autumn, the nice coloured pumpkins, the little tiny ones they make, and wild clematis is always another,
0: right,
1: useful plant material.
0: Ah. The other controversy, again, something you just said, jog my memory on something, and it's another controversy about, I think it's called Oasis, plastic foam.
1: Yes.
0: So that's really not... I sort of remember this sort of green foam that you could stick,
1: yes,
0: flowers and stuff in, but that's very much frowned upon now. I'm not sure if you can even buy it still.
1: Yes, you can. People will refer to it as Oasis. Oasis is a brand name.
0: Right.
1: It is actually foam. And brands are now brought out foam which is now biodegradable. Nearly 90%.
0: Oh, right.
1: We don't know what the other 10% consists of. Whether it is as reliable as the previous foam is very subjective. But we're now reverting back to using the old-fashioned system, shall I say, with having wire and pin holders in your containers. Mm-hmm. It is far more difficult to get design in the wire as a holder, right, than it is with the foam, because it's much easier to get the stems in, and if you make a mistake, you can just whip it out and put it in again, and hopefully in the right place.
0: Jen, I want to just touch on some of the highlights from your the remaining schedule of events for this year and next year. I noticed actually you've got your AGM today, is that right?
1: AGM on Thursday. AGM on Thursday.
0: Okay. But I just wondered, just as a bit of almost light relief, if you could, just off the top of your head, give one or two tips for people at home about flower arranging. Maybe there's some big do or some big do not. Or...
1: Yes. If you're picking your own flowers, please don't pick them with dew on, or when they're wet, or when you're out in the scorching heat. Please try and cut them in the cooler moments of the day. And then what you need to do is cut the stems on an angle, on a slant, and immerse them in about 2 inches of water. And you should be doing this at least 24 hours before you decide to put them in a vase in an appropriate design. You can also spray them very lightly with a very fine spray can, just to keep them absolutely fresh, and always keep them, when you're conditioning them, which is what we call cutting the stem on an angle and plunging them into water for 24 hours. This is what we refer to as conditioning our plant material.
0: Right.
1: And that helps to preserve the longevity of the flower.
0: Fantastic. Thank you very much for that. So, as I say, looking ahead, I'm very impressed that you've got most of 2027 already sorted and arranged. I really like, from what you've explained about the club, it's a mixture of workshop and demonstrations, but you've got some, as you say, some really impressive demonstrations coming up. I noticed in March you've got Tsutiki Biana with Miyuki Griffin, the Japanese flower arranging, which I think is quite special.
1: Yes, of course this is very minimalist when you're talking about Japanese flower arranging, but it is quite necessary to get the flower and the leaf, or you may only be using two flowers, or one flower and two leaves, or one twig of blossom, but it is very important to get them in the correct shape and design. That is all about the meticulous design of Japanese flower arranging.
0: And when we were talking before, you were explaining to me that you've got to get this schedule booked up in advance, because the people doing the demonstrations, these are sort of well-known people in flower arranging. It's not easy to just ring up a couple of weeks before and say, are you available?
1: Absolutely. And our own qualified area demonstrators are also booked up 12 months in advance, because we are approximately 28 clubs in this southwest area, ranging from out east to Marlborough, down south to Taunton and Yeovil, out to Weston-super-Mare, and all clubs in between.
0: Right.
1: So they have plenty of work on their hands to get round all these clubs.
0: Well, it certainly looks very interesting. So you've got the workshops, demonstrations, you've got a few visits already planned, and a couple of social bits. So, it's very, very, very credible variety, and very active club, it seems to be.
1: Hopefully we'll keep everybody entertained.
0: Yeah. So repeat some of, or I'm going to ask you to repeat some of the details, Jan, but I wanted to, we're this week asking all our guests that come into our various shows a trivial question, and you, because you're from Bath, you might or might not have caught up on this, but there's a bit of debate going on at the moment about dropping the hyphens in Bradford-on-Avon. I don't know if you've seen that.
1: Yes, I have seen that. It was in the, dare I say, the Daily Telegraph yesterday.
0: Right, right. So are you personally pro hyphens or do you want them dropped, or would you rather not say?
1: I think it looks perfectly satisfactory without the hyphens, to be quite honest.
0: Good, that's just a bit of fun, as I say.
1: Yes.
0: I'm not sure about that this week. So, many, many thanks for coming in. That's very, you know, really, really interesting, especially for me, who knows, you know, nothing about these things. I wonder if you could just repeat the main highlights again. So what are the dates that you meet and where, the cost, and also I think it might be a good idea to repeat Jill's number.
1: Yes. The main event of our year is on the 8th of October at St. Lawrence School, Bradford-on-Avon, an evening of floral fantasy with French floral designer Arnaud Materi, a keen plants person and gardener. Tickets are £20 and include light refreshment. Doors open at 6:30 and it commences at 7:30 prompt. Tickets may be obtained from Jill on 797-082-4416. Our other event is Xmas Wreath Making. This is on the 3rd of December at Holt Village Hall, and it is £40 for non-members. This will be, of course, a very fun evening. Please try and enjoy it.
0: That's great. And then generally the meetings are first and second Thursdays of the month, 7:30, Holt Village Hall, and it's £60 for an annual membership.
1: Absolutely.
0: Okay, Jan, many, many thanks for coming in, and, you know, you might see us down at one of your events.
1: Thank you for having us.

0: I started off singing with
1: annual
0: my
1: membership to iFood costs just £48 for the year and £85 for a couple.
0: Many,
1: and it gives you free garden entry during summer open hours,
0: and we'd like
1: with
0: to
1: 10% off in the cafe and discounts off selected events and tours.
0: We seem to go, everyone keeps
1: pick yours up
0: it.
1: At ifoodmanor.co.uk. That's ifoodmanor.co.uk.

0: Hi there. Sorry about that. I was called to chat into our next guest and didn't notice that the music and adverts had finished, so my apologies. I'm very, very pleased to welcome an old friend to this programme and to Westworlds Radio, Matthew McLaughlin from the Bradford Town Council. Communications and events, I'm going to say. But good morning, Matthew. Many thanks for coming in.
1: Yeah, good morning. It's nice to be back on.
0: Yeah, it's great, great to hear. So really, I'm just going to pass things over to you. I think you're going to run through some of the things that you do generally in your group and some of the up-and-coming events in Bradford and Avon.
1: Yeah, so, I mean, generally working together with the Town Council's events officers, we try to organise plenty of free events throughout the year. You know, we think that it's a big community asset to be able to put on free events for people. Not every town council has that sort of capacity where we do, mainly because of, like, you know, funding and everything else. But we try to source a lot of the funding for the free community events, particularly from, like, outside sources like sponsors and grant funding, that kind of thing. Just because we know that people appreciate when you put on events that don't cost them anything to get in. I can be corrected, but I'm sure that we are one of the last few places in the nearby vicinity that does free fireworks display still. I think others are largely paid for, so it's why that's probably our biggest event of the year. As well as that, we help support various other events throughout the year. So one of the things that's coming up, a few of the things are coming up. Obviously, we help support the Walkers Welcome Tour Festival. We're a Walkers Welcome Town, so we help with advertising that for them. Not a huge amount, but, you know, we still do our part to help push what they're doing. We're supporting the dog show this year. Last year, we organised it. It was really successful. Helped us really push the fundraising for Poulton Park over the edge. So that was amazing. The community turned out brilliant. This year,

0: Yeah, the Lions Club are taking it over, where in a sort of supportive role. So part of mine was doing some of the posters, which were largely based on posters my colleague George made previously, and then helping to push that, help getting them like some of the sort of like media interviews, things like that. Because again, they're raising money for like incredibly good and worthy local causes, like, you know, other local charities, and to help improve other play areas in the town, which is fantastic.
1: And can I just get a quick plug in there, because it's something that this radio station's supporting as well. So we'll be there on the day, and we're running adverts throughout from today, actually.
0: Perfect. That's brilliant. I know they have a couple other like sort of like traditional media stuff coming up, which is great. It's really nice to see the event get like that kind of exposure. It's really nice to see the town in a, like, discussed positively outside of the town as well. It's, you know, it's brilliant. And then on the Saturday the 5th of September, we help promote, put on, and sort of staff the flower show. So that's coming up. It's usually on a Sunday. It's moved to a Saturday this year. It's back in St. Margaret's Hall. It's great. It's great that St. Margaret's Hall is back open again as well. So really looking forward to those. It's been 18 months, I think, from the flooding to having it usable again. There's still some stuff going on. There's still some like kinks to iron out, but largely just happy that it's back open and it can be filled with nice, wholesome public events again. Sort of later down the line, we've got two of our larger events coming up. So there's fireworks. That's on Sunday, the 1st of November. The event itself starts at 4 o'clock, but the actual fireworks element of it isn't until 6. So there's going to be the usual sort of thing, like funfair, food vendors, that kind of thing. But I mean, if you just wanted to enjoy it from your back garden rather than from Poulton Field, you know, I imagine that most people in Bradford-on-Avon will be able to see it from the comfort of their homes. We're going to start soon putting round letters to the nearby residents, because obviously we're quite sensitive to the fact that, like, you know, fireworks, while enjoyed by a vast number of people, do have an effect on things like dogs, like we were just talking about at the dog show, and you know, military veterans, and, you know, other people with sort of like complex PTSD and things like that. So we try to do letter drops to all the nearby streets to help sort of give people as much time as possible to sort of plan what they're going to do, so they can make a completely informed decision about their evening.
1: Yes, that's very good from someone who is a bit wary of fireworks. Matthew, one of the things I know you specifically wanted to talk about, and it's quite intriguing and fun for me, is the open event for the, whether you'd call it the lock-up or the blind house on the bridge.
0: Yeah. So we're running that from the 17th to 19th, so that's the Thursday to the Saturday. It's pretty much like the one chance every year that people get to go inside the old jail. So, you know, it's not like, you might not think it's exciting. It's two iron cast beds and a hole in the floor, but there's a huge amount of history in that. You know, there's very few blind houses in the country, I think, that are over a river. It's very rare to see that. They're often kind of nearish. The one in Trowbridge is near it, but it doesn't overlook the Biss. There's very few that are built like that. It was used as it's been used as a chapel prior to its use as a jail cell, but it's just got a fascinating history, and it's a really nice look at sort of how the town used to function prior to sort of modern concepts of the criminal justice system. Often it would be, you know, people who commit petty crimes, often probably just being very drunk, get slapped in the drunk tank for overnight until they see the magistrates in the morning when they've presumably sobered up. So, you know, it's a really interesting look at something that's quite a bit of a quirky piece of the town's history, actually.
1: And it must have the blind houses must predate the police force. So presumably it was sort of local sheriffs or
0: So we know that the chapel was probably built in the 13th century. So whether or not, so from what time it was used as a jail cell, I'm not 100% sure, but it's certainly a very old fixture on that bridge, because obviously the last time the bridge was altered in any sort of meaningful way was during Henry VIII's reign. So it's, you know, there's massive amounts of history in that bridge alone, let alone other parts of the town.
1: So just repeat those dates again. It's from the Thursday to the Saturday on...
0: September. So it's September 17th and 19th.
1: And as you say, like most of your events, that's free. But I would commend it to people. I'm pretty familiar and into the blind houses. I mean, the one obviously in Laycock is usually open all the time. And then you've got... around my way, you've got Hilperton and Steeple Ashton. It's not completely unique to Wiltshire, but something you don't see very further afield.
0: I wouldn't want to make any claims, but there's certainly Wiltshire has like a very large concentration of them.
1: Yeah.
0: So there's often still, standing ones still in most of the towns you go to will probably have one still. Yeah. Probably not some of the smaller villages. They would have had their own system of keeping people. But certainly a lot of the towns, Trowbridge, Bradford, Westbury, Warminster, will still have, Claycock, will still have those blind houses.
1: But as you say, the amount of history behind that is really, really interesting. I think before we went on air, Matthew, we were just talking, and I was saying how impressed I am by your team. I think Bradford Naven punches well above its weight for putting on events, but I was interested, and as you say, it always strikes me that you do have a very, very large number of free events, which you'd be commended for. But what surprised me was I was suggesting to you that it was because Bradford-on-Avon's a tourist town and it needs to attract people, but that's not at all your opinion.
0: No, my opinion is it's nice when people do come from further afield. Like, I can tell you that not so much tourists, but I know that, like, a lot of people from Trowbridge come to the fireworks because they don't have their own one. And it's only, a 5-minute train, a 10-minute drive or something like that. It's really not too far for people to come. The same for, like, other surrounding villages and towns. But largely, I think our events are populated by local residents or residents from nearby towns. In some cases from Bath, and we know that people have come from as far as Bristol. But in terms of like international tourists, we get quite a lot of international tourists. If you go into any of the businesses in town, they'll be able to tell you that there's a lot of international trade that goes on in the town. The TIC gets around 40 visitors a day, I think, when it's open.
1: Right.
0: But our events are largely, we put them on with local people in mind.
1: Right. Yeah, it's to be commended. Certainly, I have a lot of visitors, both from other parts of the UK and Australia and places like that, and it's certainly always on our list, come and have a good walk around, not just the town, but, of course, blessed with so many interesting walks, and walking up to the Tory there is always just fascinates people.
0: You're never short of a walk. In the town, you can, like, even just going up the hill is quite interesting in and of itself, without even considering you can go to, you can walk straight to Bath if you wanted to.
1: Yeah, that's great. A couple of other things, just going back to events, a couple of things I wanted to mention that slightly with your bailiwick. The first thing is we're sitting here in the community centre or the youth and community centre, and I just wanted to mention the youth club, because it really is like a traditional old youth club, which the whole time you hear on television and on documentaries how these have just disappeared and what a big shame it is, but it's very active here. So you've got Tuesday nights 3 to 5 is for 8 to 12 year olds, 5:30 to 8 is 11 to 16 year olds, then Thursday night 3:30 to 5 is 10 to 13 year olds, I think, and 5:30 to 8 11 to 16 year olds. So really from 8 year olds through to 16 You've got things on there. And as I say, it's traditional in the sense of games, crafts, sports, snacks. And I noticed that it's still free, although donations are obviously welcome.
0: Yeah.
1: But I mean, you know, that's something you really don't see a lot of.
0: So there's not a lot of, again, slight presumption, but there's not a lot of council-run youth clubs specific. Yeah. I know Trowbridge has Active Trowbridge, which is slightly different. Mm-hmm. But ours is very much a traditional, like you said, a traditional youth club, and it does very traditional youth club activities, obviously with some modern elements like, you know, video games and stuff.
1: Yeah.
0: But largely it's very much like if you went to a youth club as a kid, it's very much as you would remember it.
1: Yeah.
0: It's very much as I remember council run youth clubs being when I was young.
1: Yeah.
0: It's a great asset to have in the town because, again, not many places have that. Not many places have youth centres anymore.
1: No.
0: So, again, to be able to serve the community in a meaningful way and at a free at the point of entry, donations are obviously welcome, like you said, but free at the point of entry youth club for kids is brilliant. And the team does a fantastic job. They're all just absolutely outstanding. They're lovely to work with and they're great with the kids.
1: Yeah, and it's you know, we know because we do shows at some of the same time. It's very, very popular, well-supported, very, very active, shall I say. Another thing I wanted to mention, which I saw an advert just around the corner as I was coming in this morning, is at the Music Centre on the 5th of September there, Car Park Fiesta, which I think this is the second year. I think they tried it as a one-off last year, and it's a one-day, they call it a one-day community festival. It's in the car park there at the Music Centre, which is music, food and dancing from 12 o'clock till 7, and again, that's free.
0: Yeah, so the Music Centre, we try to support the Music Centre where we can as well, because obviously they're partners when we do the live music festival.
1: Yeah.
0: This year, I know, this year and last year, it's I wouldn't say clash is probably the wrong word, but it's happening at the same time as the Flower and Produce Show. Typically, someone from the Flower and Produce Show will say, why don't you go up to the Music Centre after this to enjoy food, music, and everything else? Because, I mean, the Flower Show is on for 2 hours. It's on from 2 to 4. So, you know, you've got basically an entire day around that to work with. And again, it's just another sort of positive thing that the town does. The town does community events by the boatload, and it's amazing to see. I you know, there's no way that you can sort of look at Bradford's sort of event roster and think that there isn't something to do on any given day. Realistically, there's always something for everybody, I think, and it's brilliant to see the community doing that as well.
1: And just as an example, something quite different, which happens tomorrow, and it's someone, you know, another friend of this radio station, it's Welly, who used to run, of course, Made in Bradford and Avon, who now runs the Crafty Hive on Silver Street. And tomorrow, and I think it's from 10 in the morning, it's My Family Craft Workshop. Now, again, that's free, but because of space limitations, you must book. So if that interests you, you know, give them a call or drop them an email. And what it is it's create a textile image of your family. And it's for the whole family. It's not just for kids. And it's part of a much bigger community project, which Bradford and Avon's involved with the families in the West Bank in Palestine. So that's tomorrow at the Crafty Hive on Silver Street. And it's create an image of your family in textile. Which, you know, I think that's, again, shows just some of the variety and how whilst you guys take the lead, you know, the community will instigate some of these things for itself, which is great.
0: I think the town generally punches well above its weight in terms of like the kind of things that it puts on, even within the community itself. Like, how creative is the town? The town is full of incredibly creative people, and a lot of the events that you'll see the community do are very sort of creative centered. Obviously, the music center does a lot. Individuals do a lot. I know that obviously the pottery place, Welly, there's so many places that do incredible creative and fun like activities for, you know, not just families but adults and children. And yeah, I think it's just the town's brilliant, and So is everyone that sort of does events here.
1: It becomes a sort of virtuous circle, doesn't it? Because the more of that that's done, it attracts more like-minded people, and more people feel confident they could give it a go as well. So it is good to see. It's really nice to be talking about a success story. So power to all of you. So Matthew, many thanks for coming in. Is there anything else you wanted to mention or cover or repeat?
0: Probably just repeat some of the key dates. Heritage Open Days, that's when the lockups open. That's Thursday the 17th to Saturday the 19th of September, 10 till 4 on all three of those days. The fireworks display is on Sunday the 1st of November. That's from 4 till 7. The display starts at 6, so make sure that you're ready for that. And we'd recommend as well bringing wellies and probably a torch, because obviously it's quite, depending on what the weather's going to be like, it can be a bit of a quagmire on Polton, and bringing a torch is just always handy, isn't it? And then on Friday the 27th of November, we've got the fireworks. We've got the Christmas light switch on. So that's from 4 to 8. Again, the lights get switched on at 6 o'clock by the mayor. And we've got a nice sort of party pop band, The Enrichments, headlining. Oh. So they play like a mix of like a lot of contemporary, modern, popular music. So it's going to be a fun event. It's always nice. It's a good way to start off the festive season, I think.
1: Oh, that's great. And again, we'll be there at both those events. I think the fireworks and the Christmas lights switch on. So perfect. I think you're coming in a few weeks' time to give us a bit more details on some of those events as we get nearer.
0: Yeah, certainly on the fireworks for sure. Yeah, because by that point we'll have dotted all the I's and crossed all the T's. Yeah. Everything's going to be pretty much set in stone by then. Yeah.
1: Okay, Matthew, many, many thanks for coming in, and many thanks to you and your team for, you know, all the good work. It is appreciated.
0: Well, thank you for having me, and it's nice to talk about something positive, isn't it?
1: Yeah.

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1: That lively bit of ska is from a band called the Dualas. Well, it was really two brothers. And they are so popular in London and the South East. Every one of their shows sells out immediately it's announced. So if you can catch them, there's quite a lot of their stuff on stream services and on YouTube. So the Dualas, D-U-A-L-E-R-S, really, really good. And that's a Kiss on the Lips as a track that they put together themselves. Okay, before the Dualas, I was speaking to Matthew McLaughlin from the Bradford Town Council about all the great events they do, and really get out and support them. And lock-up on the days that's on the Thursday, the Saturday, and I'll look up the exact dates and repeat it later on. But it's really, it won't take you 2 minutes, as Matthew says, to just have a look in, but it's all the history behind it, and it really is quite a unique thing to West Wiltshire, really. Okay, moving on with something you might hear on a Friday night on this radio station, the OJs, and Put Your Hands Together.

0: Bit of Shakira there with Wycliffe Jean, of course. Now, Melksham Music and Drama Group are shortly putting on a very adventurous production, Legally Blonde. And just the other day, Mike Holden went down and spoke to some of the cast and gave us a little clip. So here's what you can expect.
1: Hi, this is Mike Holden from West Watts Radio, broadcasting to Bradford-on-Avon, Melksham, Trowbridge, the wider West Watts area, and anywhere you may be, online through your smart speaker or on DAB+. And I am at the Rachel Fowler Centre in Melksham with some of the guys who are involved in the upcoming production by Melksham Music and Drama Society, and it's going to be Legally Blonde, which I'm sure most of our listeners have heard of. They've either seen the movie, might have seen a stage show. If you haven't, then make your way over to Melksham in the middle of September, and I'll give you the dates later on, to see Legally Blonde. So with me, I've got Ali, Laura, Tom, and Katie. Right, okay. Anyway, we're going over to Ali. So Ali, you're one of the directors. I believe you're co-directing with Katie.
2: I am indeed.
1: Okay, so can you tell us about the show then, for those of us those out there in Radio Land that really don't know too much about it?
2: It is a brilliant show. I was quite dubious about it. I'm more of a straight show kind of person, but it's one of Kate's absolute favourites. So looking into it, it is fun. It is upbeat. It has got some absolutely blinding musical numbers. It's got some brilliant slow songs as well. It's just an absolutely enjoyable show.
1: Okay, so you've told us about what's in the show, but what's the basic plot line of it?
2: So Elle is a sorority girl in Malibu with lots of sorority girl friends. She likes partying, she likes shopping, and she's super duper blonde, a typical blonde. Warner is her boyfriend, who wants more out of life than just living in Malibu. So he wants to go into politics. So she follows him to Harvard.
1: And sorry just to interrupt, but we've got Tom here, and he's playing the part of Warner. Yeah,
2: he
1: okay, we'll
2: Warner.
1: Be over with Tom in just a moment. Thank you.
2: And when she gets to Harvard, she basically realizes that Warner's a bit of a douchebag.
1: Oh, nice.
2: And isn't actually aligned with what she wants. And she meets the wonderful Emmett, and they basically have a wonderful character arc where they help each other out. And by the end of it, she doesn't need Warner anymore, unfortunately. And she becomes an absolutely amazing lawyer with the support of her Delta Nu sorority sisters. And basically cracks a really big murder case.
1: Okay. So, Katie, you're co-directing. And I noticed you're in company with a bump, as it were.
3: I am.
1: Yes. So what can you add to what Ali's just told our listeners?
3: It's just full of dancing. It's full of singing. You know, the songs are really catchy. The cast are full of energy. It's a great show to watch.
1: Absolutely. Okay. So if we can just move over to Tom, who is playing the role of Warner, which I take it you're the male lead, Tom,
4: Hello.
1: Are you?
4: I don't know, really.
2: One of.
4: Maybe a support. I think Emmett, who is Elle's kind of mentor and friend at university, who helps her discover her potential and who she is and who she can be. I think I'd give that role the most weight in the show rather than mine, as the boyfriend who she scampers after, and then quickly he becomes obsolete, as he should.
1: And Tom, how long have you been performing with the society?
4: I've been performing with MAD for...
1: I like that as an acronym.
4: Yeah.
1: It's a great acronym, yeah. Because you have to be a little bit mad to be involved in something like this, don't you? Yeah.
4: For 2 years, I think, yeah, because the first show was Joseph, which was an ad in the paper. You guys were looking for a pharaoh, and there it was.
1: There you go. Splendid. Okay, so moving on to Laura then. Laura, what can you tell our listeners about your involvement with the show?
5: So I play one of the Delta News, which is one of Elle's best friends. I play the so-called smarter one, trying to get Elle to kind of get into Harvard and kind of pursue her career in law, or following Warner, her want-to-be boyfriend.
1: Yeah.
5: So yeah, I'm just there as a support. I'm also a part of the Greek chorus, which is kind of a part of the show where her Delta News aren't there, but kind of there in her head instead. So we're giving guidance from kind of afar.
1: Okay. So did you go for the main role of Elle at all?
5: No,
1: you didn't.
5: I didn't, I didn't have the confidence for that.
1: I should add, listeners, we would have loved to have interviewed Elle or the person who's playing Elle, but apparently she is in France, which is quite appropriate because Elle is French for she. We all know that. We all know that from our O level. Well, I did O level. You probably all did GCSEs. Okay. Well, thank you very much, all of you. So just to reiterate, this is Legally Blonde, the musical, and it's being performed at Melksham Assembly Hall in a couple of weeks' time, actually, September the 10th, 11th and 12th at 7:30 p.m. And there is a Saturday matinee at 2 p.m. The doors open at 7 p.m. For the evening performances and 2 p.m. for the matinee performances. Oh, and just another thing. Now, as is my understanding, one of the main characters in the film or the show is the dog.
2: Yes.
1: Now, this, right, okay, so...
2: We have a dog.
1: You have a dog. What's the dog's name?
2: In the show or in real life?
1: Well, in the show, really.
2: In the show, it's called Bruiser.
1: Bruiser.
2: Yeah.
1: But I understand that in the film version, it's a chihuahua, but... this is a chihuahua free zone, is it?
2: It is a chihuahua free zone. We have a little Yorkie instead called Frankie.
1: Okay.
2: Who is, debut role on stage.
1: And what's his temperament like?
2: Barky.
1: Barky. Absolutely brilliant. Yeah, so once again, Legally Blonde, the musical performed by MAD, Melksham,
2: Melksham Music and Drama.
1: Melksham Music and Drama, but known as MAD. At Melksham Assembly Hall in September the 10th, 11th, 12th at 7:30, and as a matinee performance at 2 p.m. Adult tickets are £13, and child or concession tickets are £10, and they are available from ticketsource.co.uk or
2: Melksham TIC.
1: Melksham TIC, Melksham Information Centre. So, thank you very much, one and all.
2: Thank you.
1: I'm going to say it. Break a leg.
2: Thank you very much.
1: So, listeners, do come along to Melksham and enjoy the show. So, this has been Mike Holder for Westworlds Radio, WWR. Thank you.

That's the fantastic Joy Crooks, of course, from a couple of years ago now, I think. Feet Don't Fail Me Now. 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As long as it's a public event and as long as it's happening or of interest to West Wilts, we'd be only too delighted, as I say, to promote it. And we can do that in a number of ways. Ideally, you know, you could come into a show like this and chat, which is good fun and not too scary. You could send in a voice note, or if you give us enough details, you know, we can read it out, cover it for you. So, yeah, do get in touch if there's something you'd like other people to know about. Here's David Ruffin with the Finger Pointers.

Now, one of the big events, local events taking place this weekend is the Melksham River and Food Festival, which is a two-day event. So it's Saturday the 5th and Sunday the 6th at King George the 5th playing field, better known as Melksham Park. And it happens from 10 in the morning till 6 in the evening on both days. And I have a feeling they used to charge for entry. But anyway, whether they did or not, it's entirely free. And what you'll get down there is lots of food and drink stalls, of course, and demonstrations and so forth. And lots of lovely things to eat and drink, for sure. All sorts of fun activities, stalls for the whole family. And also, which I think makes it a bit unique, you can try your hand at a number of water activities. So there'll be canoeing and stand-up paddleboarding and all that sort of stuff, which you can try. Very, very good fun. And you'll be able to find us there, West Wilts Radio. Watch out for our green and white branding, and our gazebo will be, I think, outside Evie's Cafe. And I must give a shout out to Evie's. Really, really good cafe. Really, really nice people. Very, very helpful. And do fantastic food themselves. So that's this Saturday and Sunday in Melksham Park, 10 till 6, completely free. The Food and Water Festival. This is Paloma Faith now.

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Okay, next week on Talking Tunes on this show, it will hopefully be Tim Quick in the chair. But Tim's not 100% at the moment, so we all wish him well. So if it's not him, it'll be me. But the two guests we've got coming into the studio next week, Dr. Simon Selby from St. John's Ambulance, really telling us about the fantastic work they do and how you can support it or indeed get involved. But a very interesting chap. I met him down at a cycle event just recently myself. And also next week, we've got Sarah Bentley coming in, and she is from Avon Stitchers and Maker's Corner. So no doubt that'll be another very interesting discussion where we'll all learn something, or certainly I will. Moving on now with Tears for Fears.

go. That's the full version of Tears for Fears, Head Over Heels. Hope you enjoyed that. Okay, now, one of the very interesting shows, we used to say, play a lot of music, a variety of music on West Thoughts Radio, but we have a number of sort of podcast-y magazine-type shows and special interest shows, and one of them I wanted to mention is Brad from Naven Matters, which is, I'd call it kind of podcasty, which is led by Andrew Kate, ably supported by Suzanne Greening, and it goes out Wednesdays at 5 till 7 live, and then is repeated on Saturdays from 10. So that's called Brad from Naven Matters, so as you'd guess, it picks up on Bradford and Avon news and mixes in quite a lot of trivia and a number of sort of fun things that go on. One of the things they do is they have a local historian in from time to time called Elaine, who

picks up a local topic of interest and explains the historic background to it. So Andrew's very kindly allowed us to borrow some of that material, and I was very interested in this one, which is all about the Wool Riots. So this is Elaine Explains Wool Riots.

0: There, it's Elaine here, back to explain another fascinating episode from the wonderful history of our little town. Now, we all know that Brafton-Avon was famous for its rubber factory in the 19th century and became known as Rubber Town. But that was not the first industry that defined the town. Who would have thought that in the century before, the town became known for riots and shootings and industrial militancy? In the 18th century, West Wiltshire developed a thriving woolen industry. Some of the highest quality broadcloth in the country was woven here. The town was particularly suited due to the large number of underground springs that provided the clean water for wool washing. The River Avon was also important. The remains of a wool washing island built from stone blocks can still be seen in the river outside Abbey Mill. Huge woolen mills were built either side of the river at Kingston and Greenland Mills. The industry was doing so well that Flemish workers were imported and housed at what is now the dental surgery at Dutch Farm. The mills were the town's major employer, with children as young as seven working in often terrible conditions. Apart from wool and water, another major raw material was stale urine, which helped bind the dye to the cloth. Yuck. Life for the workers in the wool industry was very grim, with many of them living in poor housing and suffering from ill health and respiratory problems caused by the processes in the factory. Poor sanitation, including open sewers, led to regular outbreaks of cholera, typhus, and diphtheria. So, amongst the misery of the daily grind, it is perhaps no surprise that the pubs in the town did a very good business.
1: Elaine explains.
0: Despite the fact that justices in Wiltshire set rates of pay for cloth workers, these were often ignored by the employers. In fact, some workers were paid in tokens which could only be spent in the company shops. The clothiers, the factory owners, such as Anthony Methuen and Francis Yerborough, made vast fortunes in the wool business and invested them in grand houses such as the Hall, Belcombe Court, Great Chapfield Manor, Corsham Court and Iford Manor. So, with such inequality, no wonder tensions were in the air. From as early as 1677, the skilled workers began to organise to improve their conditions when a large group of shearmen marched through Trowbridge demanding better pay. Shearmen were highly skilled craftsmen who finished a cloth using shears to crop the raised pile to make the cloth smooth. A tradition of militancy was born. In November 1726, Bradford-on-Avon had its very own riot. After their pay was reduced, a crowd of weavers began stoning the posh houses of their employers, and there were even several home invasions. Troops were called in to restore peace, and one rioter was killed. In 1738, three rioters were tried, found guilty, and hanged. Unrest continued into the 1740s, with looms smashed and some wealthy clothiers threatened. Further riots followed in 1747 and 1750.

But things were set to get even worse. After the invention of the spinning jenny in 1764, mechanisation threatened hundreds of jobs. In 1787, the biggest riot took place. Joseph Phelps, a wealthy clothier living in Westbury House in the centre of town, fired on an angry mob of 500 workers protesting at the introduction of a new scribbling machine they feared would put them all out of work. A man, a woman and a child were shot dead. Fearing further violence, the new machine was later handed over to the mob, who burned it on the bridge. The coroner later gave a verdict of justifiable homicide and awarded Phelps £250 for losses he had suffered. With tensions running high, troops were stationed in the town to quell any further violence. It became so dangerous that one wealthy clothier called Francis Hill decided to move to Malmesbury and took a number of his workers with him. After the Napoleonic Wars, the wool industry was firmly in decline. The 21 firms making cloth in 1800 were reduced to just four by 1841. The industry shifted to the north, which specialised in producing a lighter style of cloth. And by contrast, the other Bradford in Yorkshire opened over 300 textile mills by the end of the century. With unemployment rising, the workhouses full, thank goodness a saviour was on hand. Stephen Moulton returned from America with a patent for vulcanising rubber. And in 1848, he purchased Kingston Mills and the Hall. And as the history of the woolen industry came to a close, the growth of Rubber Town began. So if you've ever walked past Abbey Mill or crossed over the town bridge, then you're a part of history.

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Before Ariana Grande was this fascinating insight into our genteel town of Brafflehaven. 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And it's a feature called Elaine Explains. And that's an occasional feature on Brafflehaven Matters, which airs on this radio station Wednesdays at 5 and Sundays at 10. Really fascinating stuff.

0: break my heart.
1: I want to run through some of the details of the things we spoke about on the show today. So Jan Jones came in and told us about the Bradford Naven Flower Club. And they meet the first and second Thursday of every month at Holt Village Hall, 7:30. And the price for membership for a year is £60. And you can find out more information about them. They've got a website and Facebook. So it's Bradford Naven Flower Club. If you just Google that, you'll find them for sure. Very, very active club. So interesting. And Matthew McLaughlin came in, and one of the things I think he and I would like to highlight is this sort of open day for the Blind House. And the Blind House is, if you've in West Wiltshire, you must have passed it dozens of times. If you live in the town, hundreds of times. It's that square building at the edge of the end of the bridge with a sort of pagoda kind of roof to it. And if you've ever wondered what it's about, this is your chance. It's only open a few times a year, and it'll be open the coming Thursday the 17th to Saturday 19th September from 10 in the morning. Just have a peep inside and see what it's about. As Matthew says, there's not masses inside. It's a small building, but it's all the history behind it. Really, really interesting and really, really relevant to West Wiltshire. And Mike Holden had gone down and spoken to some of the cast members of MAD, that's Melksham Music and Drama, and they're putting on Legally Blonde, and that's the 10th to the 12th September, and it'll be in Melksham Assembly Hall from 7:30, and I think there's also a matinee performance around about 2:30 on the Saturday. Tickets are £13 or £10 for concessions, and very adventurous production that is, so best of luck with it to them.

Take Me in Your Arms and Love Me. That's the fantastic Gladys Knight and the Pips. And if you like soul music like that, or if you like newer soul music for that matter, join me at 7 o'clock on Fridays. My show, Yours Sincerely, goes out live on Fridays for 2 hours, playing classic soul, but plenty of new stuff in there. And it repeats on Mondays at 12. So as I say, if you like a bit of soul music, give it a listen. Right, I must thank my guests today, this morning, for coming in. That is Jan Jones from the Bradford and Avon Flower Group and Matthew McLaughlin from Bradford and Avon Town Council, and also to the various cast members there from Melksham Music and Drama Mad, and for Mike Holden for putting that together. I think that's really it for this week. As I say, it might be me next week, or it might be Tim Quick. I'm going to finish off this music, which has been themed around body parts, you might have noticed, with Brian Ferry, You Go To My Head, and maybe a little bit of Frank Sinatra, Cheek to Cheek. Till next time, folks, take care and have fun.

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1: The new Prime Minister, Andy Burnham's due to speak in Parliament for the first time later as the summer recess ends. Holly Hughes takes a look at what we can expect.
2: It's been reported Mr. Burnham is about to make public control over important services a priority. He's expected to set out his belief that things like water, energy and transport have become neither reliable nor affordable. He'll also face a two-hour grilling from MPs about the policies he's announced over the summer, including capping bus fares and building lots more council houses.
1: Next, a man has appeared in court charged with murdering a 7-year-old girl and her aunt who died in a house fire. 23-year-old Jaden Wright of no fixed address was remanded in custody to appear before Teesside Crown Court on Thursday. And the leather jacket worn by Queen's Freddie Mercury during his last live performance is expected to sell for up to £150,000 when it's sold at auction. It's from when Freddie made a surprise guest appearance at a charity gala. That's the latest from Radio News Hub. I'm Tanita Sims.
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Hi, hello, and how are you? It's Mike Holden, back with you on West Wilts Radio, WWR, broadcasting to Bradford-on-Avon, Melksham, Trowbridge, the wider West Wilts area, online, through your smart speaker, or on DAB+. I'm back with you once again, dear listeners, for another 2 hours of great hits and memories from that golden decade of pop music, the 1960s, here on Feeling Groovy, Holden's Golden Oldies. You can hear this show 12 till 2 on a Tuesday, 5 to 7 on Saturday, and anytime on Play Again on the West Wilts Radio website. And indeed, if you are listening on a Tuesday, then thanks to our friend MJDJ for Talkin' Tunes. Talkin' Tunes is our weekly community programme, taking in all of the news and views from the West Wiltshire area. Always worth a listen, and if you missed it on a Tuesday, you can catch him again on Tuesday. I beg your pardon, here we go. Thursday, 12 till 2, and Sunday from 6 till 8. And of course, if you like soul music, in the words almost paraphrasing Arthur Connolly there, then you'll enjoy his show, Yours Sincerely. And you can hear that Friday between 7 and 9 p.m. And that's repeated Monday, 12 to 2 p.m. So welcome along. Ah, got another great show lined up for you. We have Guess the Year is back. I'm afraid I've got no continental connection this week, but I do have the usual features, High Waster Hit, and the Motown Magic Spot, and a very, very special Rhinestone Reminiscence. So if you are listening on a Tuesday, then maybe you're thinking, when's the weekend coming along? Well, the easy beats will tell you that.

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1: Yeah, West Wilts Radio on the World Wide Web. Here we are again. Excuse me. Left the cough sweets at home today, so I might be a little bit croaky. Friday on my mind. So, yeah, it's a song by the Easy Beats, the Aussie band, the Easy Beats. It was written by the band members Harry Vanda and George Young. And, of course, George Young was the brother, or may still be the brother, of Malcolm and Angus Young of AC/DC. As a big worldwide hit, reached number 16 on the Billboard Hot 100 in 67, and number one in Holland, number one in Australia, number six over here, as well as charting in several other countries. And in 2001... it was voted the best Australian song of all time by the Australasian Performing Rights Association, or, as they're better known, APRA. Okay, so let's move on. Oh, yeah, baby!

Yeah, sincere apologies there, listeners, for that awful Austin Powers impersonation there, of course. I can never listen to that piece of music without thinking of the opening credits of Austin Powers, the movies with Mike Myers, a great comedian. So that was composed and first performed by Quincy Jones, obviously, and it appeared on a 1962 album, Big Band Bossa Nova. And it says it took him 20 minutes to compose the tune. And now, there's an instrument on here called a cuíca. I think it's how it's pronounced. It's a Brazilian instrument. But that laughing sound, the sort of laughing, sounds a little bit like next door's dog to me. So the instrument is it's a Brazilian friction drum and is played by rubbing the internal stick with a damp cloth while applying pressure to the drum head from the outside with the fingers. Oh, very interesting. If there are any percussionists out there, I'm sure that'll appeal to you. And for anyone who's interested in sound, this creates a range of pitch bending vocal like sounds. Yeah, so we're about 10 minutes into the show. Is it a bit too early for a bit of a guitar hero? I think not. Here is one, James Marshall Hendrix.

0: Yeah, Jimi Hendrix there, Foxy Lady. Okay, so Foxy, spelled F-O-X-Y, and then there was an alternate spelling, apparently, for the American market with an E, an extra E, F-O-X-E-Y. So, Jimi Hendrix Experience, of course, first appeared on the 1967 debut album, Are You Experienced? As in, yes, you've got a very very full and comprehensive CV, Mr. Hendrix, but are you experienced? Dear, oh dear. And that was their third single in the US with that alternate spelling. One of Jimmy's best-known songs and very, very frequently performed in concerts throughout his career. Yeah, so after this, we have a screen goddess from just up the road in Swindon.
1: 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We'd love to hear from you and get your message out to the

what a great version of that song. Who was it? It was Diana Dors. Yeah, Diana Dors. From her 1960 LP release, Swinging Doors. Clever wordplay there. Yeah, so she came to public notice as a blonde bombshell, very much in the style of Marilyn Monroe, Jane Mansfield, and the lesser-known Mamie Van Doren in the States. Her first husband, Dennis Hambling, was a bit of a Svengali, and as we revealed after a while, that he'd been defrauding her. But she continued to play up to her image, and she made the tabloid headlines. She was very much of, you know, if the paparazzi, of course, in those days were around, and yeah, she held infamous, somewhat infamous parties, apparently. But she was very talented as a performer on TV, in cabaret, and in recordings. I mean, what a great voice, a great arrangement there, accompanied, incidentally, by the Wally Stott Orchestra, and a big shout out to Sid Dale Orchestra, who always provide the theme to Feeling Groovy Holden's Golden Oldies. That's Penthouse Suite. Yeah, so Swindon, yeah, so when she walked around Swindon, she always turned heads. I lived in Swindon for 12 years, and most of the time I just turned stomachs. Okay, so you're listening to Mike Holden, Feeling Groovy Holden's Golden Oldies here on West Wilts Radio, WWR, broadcasting to Bradford-on-Avon, Melksham, Trowbridge, the wider West Wilts area, online through your smart speaker or on DAB+. And now,

Yeah, of course, there. Del Shannon, Runaway. Massive hit back in the day and in this particular year. Number one on both sides of the pond, and it also got to the top spot in Chile, of all places. So, what happened in this year? Well, in the April, Yuri Gagarin became the first human in space aboard Vostok 1. John F. Kennedy is inaugurated as the 35th president of the United States, becoming the second youngest president at the time to be sworn in. The Bay of Pigs invasion is launched against Cuba. Kennedy was involved with that, obviously. And in the UK, the government unveiled the new Panda crossings with push-button controls for pedestrians due to concerns about the increasing volume of traffic. Yeah, they weren't wrong, were they? The new crossings first appeared on British streets in April 1962. Now, if you were listening, dear listeners, last week to Feeling Groovy Holden's Golden Oldies, and I certainly hope you were, you'll know that it was a greatest hits special, and my production team were working on another one of those, and I had some good feedback about that first hit special, so we're going to roll that one out someone in the future, about 23 minutes into the show at this point. Anyway, so once again, going back to the greatest hit special, I had intended to play this next artiste. There was so much to choose from. She's going to be in the next one. But in the meantime, this was a number one hit for her from this particular year. Here is Helen Shapiro.

Ah, the great voice there, of course, of Helen Shapiro from this particular year. You nearly said it there, Mike, didn't you? Yeah, Helen turns 80 this year. You don't know, it topped the UK singles chart for 3 weeks in August of this particular year. Now, the single sold over 1 million copies and earned her a gold disc. So in Japan, the song was covered in Japanese by an artist called Mieko Hirota, who had also covered Helen's earlier hit, Don't Treat Me Like a Child. So, moving on, and also in this particular year, listeners, Tottenham Hotspur became the first team in the 20th century to win the English League and Cup double. In Paris, the Soviet ballet dancer Rudolf Nureyev, he defected to the West while on tour with the Kirov Ballet. The Avengers first aired on ITV. I think that was Patrick McNee and, at the time, Honor Blackman. And the Beatles began performing regularly at the Cavern Club in, of course, Liverpool. And in this particular year, this was also a number one for the King.

0: Yeah, the King, of course, Elvis Presley, Surrender. That's an adaptation of an Italian ballad from 1902 entitled Torna a Sorrento, which comes, if you know your Italian, come back to Sorrento, and it hit number one in the US and the UK, and eventually became one of his best-selling singles in 1961. That was the year, yeah, 1961, dear, dear, dear. So I hope you enjoyed, maybe you enjoy the whole program, but I hope you enjoyed that, the return of that feature. So after this, I'm coming back with another rock and roll great and a disc that very often got played on the Radiogram at Southwick. Lovely bit of walnut.
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0: Chuck Berry there, Memphis, Tennessee. Yeah. Sometimes the title is just shortened to Memphis. And he first released that in 1959. But never got charted over here until 63. I think it must have been a re-release. Now, this is some great research from the team. Thank you, guys. So the Beatles first performed that in their failed Decca audition in January 1962 when they were told, yeah, guitar groups are on the way out. Oh dear, oh dear, oh dear. I forget the name of the guy who made that decision, but hey ho. So, talking of the Beatles, John and Yoko would later perform that song with Chuck Berry himself on a 1972 edition of, it was a chat show in the States called The Mike Douglas Show. It was a little bit like Tonight with Johnny Carson. So the performance notably and, well, pretty predictably, when Yoko got a hold of the mic, it featured a lot of wailing and, as it is put, avant-garde vocalizations. And Chuck Berry, well, he was totally, what is going on here? So eventually the studio technicians disconnected her microphone for the remainder of the set. Well done, guys.
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0: So, here's a group I should play a lot more often. Here are the Velvet Underground with Sunday Morning.

0: Yeah, just the right kind of music you want for a Sunday morning when you're just coming round, maybe. Velvet Underground is the opening track on their 1967 album, The Velvet Underground and Nico, and had been first released as a single in December 66. Nico was born Christoph Fegen, and she was a German singer and actress and model, amongst other things. And she had roles in films, including the very, very famous Fellini film, La Dolce Vita. Goes that Italian again, Italian accent, execrable Italian, non è buono. So the band member Sterling Morrison, I think he was the bass player, said Sunday morning is about how you feel when you've been up all Saturday night and you're crawling home while people are going to church, the sun is up and you're like Dracula hiding your eyes. Yeah, I know what you mean, Sterling, although it has been about 40 years since I felt like that on a Sunday morning. In the meantime, and keeping it nice and mellow, here is Mrs. H's choice for this edition of Feeling Groovy, Holden's Golden Oldies, here on Westmoots Radio, WWR. This is a great cover of a Buddy Holly song. Here are Peter and Gordon with True Love Ways.
1: Just

0: Yeah, so Peter and Gordon there, great harmony duo of the 60s, True Love Ways. Buddy Holly recorded that 4 months before that untimely death of his in 1959, and the song was first released as a single on his behalf in May 60, reached number 25 on the UK singles chart. So in 65, Peter and Gordon's version became a hit, reached number 2 in the UK, number 14 in the States, top 10 in many other countries. Theirs is the only version of the song to have made the top 40 of the US singles charts, and was described by, here we go, Cashbox magazine as a pretty lyrical, emotion-packed reading of the Buddy Holly penned oldie. Yeah, yeah. So we've kept it quite mellow for the last couple of tracks. After this, we're going to come storming back with a great bit of R&B, proper rhythm and blues, from the Chess label.
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Oh, wow, what a voice that lady had. Etta James, Tell Mama, 1968. So, born Jamesetta Hawkins. I love the way she took her first name and just stage name. Brilliant. Born Jamesetta Hawkins in 1938. She was considered one of the most overlooked blues and R&B musicians in the history of American music. She's probably best known to a wider UK audience for her version of the Willie Dixon song, which was made famous by Muddy Waters. Excuse me there. I just want to make love to you. I just want to get rid of this tickle in my throat, which gained her chart success over here after the recording was featured in an advertising campaign for Diet Coke. Other low-calorie carbonated soft drinks are, of course, available. Yes, as it was released in 68, and it reached number 23 on the Billboard Hot 100, and it gave Etta her highest ever position on that chart. So, we're about 45 minutes into the show. Once again, I hope you, if you were listening last week, and I certainly hope you were, I hope you enjoyed the Greatest Hits special, working on another one for future broadcasts. And one artiste notable by their absence was Thomas the Jones. And just incidentally, if you did hear some coughing on the Etta James track, that was me. I forgot to turn the microphone down, and I was having a little bit of a cough there. Anyway, going back to these Greatest Hits specials. So, yeah, we had to miss Tom last week, Thomas the Jones, but he will definitely be on the guest list for the next one. In the meantime, here's a great hit of his from 1968. This is Help Yourself.

0: So Help Yourself by Tom Jones there. And don't forget, every Tuesday, 12 till 2, Saturday, 5 to 7, or on Play Again on the Westworks Radio website, you can help yourself to 2 hours of great hits. Coming from me, Mike Holden, on Feeling Groovy, Holden's Golden Oldies, here on Westworks Radio, WWR. We broadcast to Bradford-on-Avon, Melksham, Trowbridge, the wider Westworks area, online through your smart speaker, or on DAB Plus. So going back to Tom, one of his best known songs reached number 5 in the UK, and it got number 35 on the Billboard Hot 100, but it got to number 3 on the publication's Easy Listening chart. So after this, I'm going to be playing two discs back to back, the second of which is our Rhinestone reminiscence for this edition, and let me tell you, listeners, it's a very, very special Rhinestone reminiscence.
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0: dear, oh dear, oh dear. The first song I played of the two back-to-back tracks here, Good Morning Starshine, from the pop rock musical Hair, the 60s, reached number 3 on the Billboard Hot 100 in July 69 for the artist we heard called Oliver, and it sold over 1 million copies, earning a gold disc. And I played that in memory of Tim Curry, who passed away a few days before this, the original transmission of this show, as he made his stage debut in the London production of the musical in 1968. And of course, after that, absolute legend. What can you say about her? Not just a legend of country music, a legend of life. For the last 50 years, Dolly Parton, that was her first single from 66, but it appeared on her 67 debut album, Hello, I'm Dolly. It was her first song to chart on the Billboard Hot Country Singles chart, peaked at number 24. And in its review of the disc, Cashbox said once again, "Pretty Dolly Parton lets the world know that she's nobody's fool in this catchy hit." They also said the song has a cute stomping sound and could very well be the biggie that will establish her. Well, what can you say about the lady? As it says, I'm nobody's fool. She certainly was never anybody's fool. What an absolute legend. Back after this with T-Rex, or Tyrannosaurus Rex as they were known at the time. You're listening to Mike Holden on Westworlds Radio, WWR, Feeling Groovy, Holden's Golden Oldies, a weekly look back at the golden... There we go. The golden decade of hits, the 1960s.
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0: Yeah, so Deborah there, Deborah. No, that has two spellings apparently. It's spelled D-E-B-O-R-A-H, or you can omit the H for some reason. Yeah, so on its release in 1968, the single peaked at number four in the UK, but when it was re-released in 1972, it got to number seven. So T-Rex, Tyrannosaurus Rex, Tyrannosaurus Rex, probably the king of the dinosaurs, the Jurassic King, if you will. Always makes me laugh when the phrase comes up, when dinosaurs ruled the earth. It couldn't have happened because they did not have the necessary administrative skills, nor did they have arms long enough to reach the keyboard. Oh, it's all nonsense, isn't it? We're just about an hour into the show. This edition of Feeling Groovy, Holden's Golden Oldies, with me, Mike Holden, here on West Wilts Radio, WWR. And I'm here 12 to 2 Tuesday, Saturday 5 to 7. That's a repeat of the Tuesday show and on Play Again on the West Wilts Radio website, which once again dinosaurs would not have been able to access due to the fact that they didn't have opposable thumbs, nor could they reach the keyboard. But I'm sure they would have had very persuasive methods of tuning in. So we're into the second hour of the show now. And what have we got coming up? We've got some Adam Faith, got a great high waister hit. Oh, a bit of a rarity. A showstopper of a show tune. About 5 minutes long, that one. Got some great soul, Motown, all the usual stuff. Got the trogs because I had to... sliding up a little bit too much there. I had got the trogs again because I had to cut them short last week. As you know, it's all good stuff. Here on West Wilts Radio, WWR. Yeah, so it's your old friend Mike, feeling groovy, Holden's Golden Oldies. Let's crack on, lot to pack in. Here is Adam Faith.
1: If you want-

0: Well, that's a bit different from Adam Faith. He's really rocking out on that one, isn't he? It didn't chart, funnily enough. I think it's an absolutely great number. So Adam Faith became the first UK artist to have his initial seven hits in the top five, and was ultimately one of the most charted acts of the 1960s. As I say, It's All Right didn't chart, but I think it's a piece of pop perfection. It really, really has got a great Merseybeat feel. I must dig out some more of his early 60s stuff. So, just going back to the Play Again link on the Westworts Radio website, you can hear many of our programmes just by going to the who do you work for, Mike? Well, yeah, Westworts Radio. That's right, thank you. Westworts Radio website. Go to Play Again. Many of our fine shows for your listening pleasure at your leisure. Had to get that one in. Okay, so after this, coming back with just a fantastic bit of Northern Soul. It's going to be our high waister hit for this edition of Feeling Groovy, Holden's Golden Oldies.
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0: do you think that was? Yeah, Contact. From 1968. So this trio of ladies became phenomenally successful in the mid-70s as major artists on the Philadelphia International Records label. I think you're probably getting this, aren't you? And were, and presumably still are, favourites of our very own King Charles, or the monarch formerly known as Prince. They're still performing today, and the Three Degrees, yeah, the Three Degrees are the longest running female vocal group in music history. Get that? They formed in 1963. Wow, the Three Degrees, I love that. That's a real four to the floor. Get the talcum powder down, get those high waister trousers on, get that bowling shirt on. That is a classic piece of Northern Soul, which is just one of the things I love to be able to bring you here on Feeling Groovy, Holden's Golden Oldies. Back after this.
1: 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Come along and join the fun.
0: Yeah, so if you're listening to this on a repeat in the future, that might not be relevant. But yeah, it's going to be a great event. Who doesn't love a dog show? Especially the dogs. They go absolutely bonkers for it, don't they? They love showing off some dogs, don't they? Yeah, especially the golden retrievers. They're a little bit bonkers, aren't they? Okay, so moving on. We've got about 30... No, I beg your pardon. I'm not going to undersell it. 48 minutes of the show to go. So while I was compiling the playlist for this edition of Feeling Groovy, Holden's Golden Oldies, I was listening to a classic album from 1982, The Night Fly by, of course, Donald Fagen. There is not a bad track on that album. It's been a favourite of mine for many years. Now, one of the tracks on there is called Ruby Baby, and it's a cover of a Drifters recording from 1956. So I got onto the research team and I said, guys, can you find me a 60s version of this? And they came up trumps. This is Dion DiMucci with Ruby Baby.

0: Ruby Baby, Dion DiMucci, as in Dion and the Belmonts. Yeah, that was the remake of the 56 hit for the Drifters. That was 1962, reached number 2 on the Billboard Hot 100. Now, Dion went on to record the original of the great song, one of my favourites, Abraham, Martin and John. And the Marvin Gaye version of that will be cropping up in a few weeks' time on a Names special. Theme of Names on Feeling Groovy, Holden's Golden Oldies, Westworld's Radio. A few more specials in the pipeline. We've got At the Movies, got some great, and we've got a great song coming up from, it was a movie, but it was also a stage show. Very popular stage show. What else have I got lined up? Oh, a dance spectacular. That's they say on the fast show, family show, dance spectacular. Okay, so we're moving on. We've got about 45 minutes of the show to go. After this short promo, going to come back with an absolute classic piece of ska.
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0: played Prince Buster a couple of weeks ago with his version of Enjoy Yourself. So that was Al Capone, probably his best known track or disc, first released in 64. Now, at the time the song was written, many Jamaicans apparently had a fascination with films from Hollywood, particularly gangster and Western films. I think Western films influenced reggae a lot. You think of Return of Django by the Upsetters. I must play that again at some stage. So, apparently, Al Capone held a particular interest for Jamaican listeners. Now, the song didn't become a hit until 67. It reached number 18 on the UK singles chart, remained there for 13 weeks, and it achieved a crossover success as British youth started to adopt the rude boy style of sunglasses, sharp suits, and that led on to the skinhead movement of the late 60s and early 70s. Okay, about 40 minutes to go. Here is a showstopper of a show tune. It's quite long. I'm going to go off and make a cup of tea, and it's called If I Were a Rich Man, so that means I can do a little bit of online banking. This is from Fiddler on the Roof. This is Top All.
1: Oh, dear Lord. You made many, many poor people.
0: Yeah, tell me about it.
1: I realize, of course, it's no shame to be poor. But it's no great honor either. So what would have been so terrible if I had a small fortune? If I were a rich man, yabba-dibba-dibba-dibba-dibba-dibba-dibba-dibba-dum. All day long, I biddy biddy bum. If

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0: If I Were a Rich Man is a song sung by the main character, Tevye. And it reflects his aspirations, obviously, to get a bit more cash on the hip. It's inspired by a Yiddish monologue dating from 1902. And in June 2026, CBS News included the song in its list of the 250 essential American songs of the past 250 years. So the version by Topol that we've just heard entered the UK singles chart in April 67, remained for 20 consecutive weeks, and it peaked at number 9. And in 1967... Roger Whittaker also recorded a version. Must look into some Roger Whittaker stuff. Maybe Durham Town. Or that what was that whistling thing he did? The Mexican Whistler. Okay, so after this, we're back with another piece of pop perfection here on Feeling Groovy, Holden's Golden Oldies on West Wilts Radio.
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Just under 3 minutes of, excuse me, pure musical joy there. The Friends of Distinction, Grazing in the Grass, a piece of pop perfection. And I hope you'll agree, excuse me, I hope you'll agree that the vocal refrain is a mantra that all of us should consider in our everyday lives. Grazing in the grass is a gas. Baby, can you dig it? That is so 60s, isn't it? It really is. Yeah, the disc was a vocal cover version of a massive instrumental hit by the South African trumpeter Hugh Masekela. And the lyrics were added by the leader of the Friends of Distinction, the very distinguished Harry Elston. Released in March 69, the single went top 5 on the pop and soul charts in the US, and peaking at number 3 on the Billboard Hot 100 in June. So, after our next disc, and after an announcement, no, we'll have our next disc, and then we will get back on the soul train with our Motown double header.

So that's the Surfaris there. Surfaris. Yeah, very clever. Classic surf rock from 1963. They were probably best known for Wipeout, which just an absolute surf rock classic. And that was their version of a song with the title Torquay. And I'm playing that as Mrs. H and myself spent a nice couple of days in the Torbay area a few days before this edition was transmitted, making use of our bus passes, getting over to Babbicombe and Brixham. Yeah, a lovely part of the world. Okay, so we're moving on. We've got about 25 minutes of the show to go. So as promised, here's a bit more soul in the form of our Motown doubleheader. Very mellow pairing this week. We're going to start with Smokey and the Miracles, and then we're going to hear from Gladys and the Pips.

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2: I second that. Emotion is a 1967 song written by Smokey Robinson and Al Cleveland. It first charted as a hit for Smokey and the Miracles on the Tamla Motown label, as there were many subsidiary labels, many monikers, if you will, in 1967. And the song was later a hit single for Diana Ross and the Supremes duetting with the Temptations. Yeah, that was also on the Motown label in 1968, and also from 1967, Gladys Knight and the Pips. And that achieved little, if any, success in the States, because they was generally considered, the lyrics were a little bit of a lascivious nature. It was later released in the UK in 1967, made number 13 in the charts. And it was Gladys and the Boys' first UK hit. Now, I mentioned earlier on about Donald Fagen's album from 1982. Another favourite act of mine from the mid-80s were Skritti Politti, who covered that song in 1991. But the great album of theirs from about 84, Cupid and Psyche, and their other song, I can't remember, something about Loverboy. Don't Feel Sorry for Loverboy. From 88. What a song that was. The Word Girl as well. All great stuff from that band. What a great band they were in the 80s. Okay, we've got about 20 minutes to go. On to our TV theme. Wonder if you remember this one.

0: Do you remember that? That was a theme from a show called My Three Sons. I can remember seeing it in black and white, really early, about 63, 64. It's an American TV sitcom, first appeared on ABC in the States in September 60. First few series were filmed and broadcast in black and white, and then that was on the ABC network. It moved to CBS for the remaining seven seasons, which were filmed in colour. The series chronicles the life of the widower, Stephen Douglas, and his three sons. And Stephen Douglas was played by Fred McMurray, a great, great actor. I love his stuff, even as that really nasty piece of work, if you know the movie. Really nasty piece of work. Ironically, the head of personnel, Jeff Sheldrake in The Apartment, that marvellous, marvellous film. It's in my top five, it's got to be. Jack Lemmon, Shirley MacLaine, and Fred McMurray, The Apartment. And that is always prerequisite Christmas viewing at Holden Hall. So, after this short announcement...
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0: Yeah, Talking Tunes, give it a listen. It's Tuesday 12 till 2. Tuesday 10 till 12. It's on 12 to 2 on Thursday and 6 to 8 on a Sunday evening. It's a great programme. There's so many great interviews. It just brings to light what's going on in this wonderful part of Wiltshire in which we all live and broadcast on West Wilts Radio, WWR, broadcasting to Bradford on Avon, Melksham, Trowbridge, wider West Wilts area, online through your smart speaker and on DAB+. So I mentioned about the Greatest Hits special, and if you didn't catch it, why not? Don't forget, play again for your listening pleasure at your leisure. And I'm going to do another one, and I think the last one will be worthy of a repeat. Anyway, here are another two artists back to back who didn't make it onto the first show, but I'm positive they will onto the next one.

So two artists who didn't quite make it onto the first Greatest Hits special, but they will be on the next one. Gene Pitney, Time Without Pity. And I'm the One, Jerry and the Pacemakers. So Time Without Pity was recorded by Gene for the 1961 film of the same name, and it was released in October 61, reaching number 13 on the Billboard Hot 100 in January 62. The song also received a Golden Globe Award for Best Motion Picture Song and was nominated for an Academy Award for Best Original Song, but it lost out to Moon River from Breakfast at Tiffany's. And going back to Jerry and the Pacemakers, in 1963 they became the first group to top the UK charts with their first three singles. For their fourth single, they decided to release a song penned by lead singer Jerry Marsden. Of course, didn't quite manage to continue their chart-topping streak, and it was released as a single in January 64, became a top 10 hit in the UK, and just barely scraped into the Billboard Hot 100. Just under 10 minutes to go. Here's a great instrumental. I love these guys. Here are Herb Alpert and the Tijuana Brass.

0: Yeah, I can remember my dad buying the Going Places album by Herb Alpert and the Tijuana Brass. That's a track from that. And playing it constantly on, yes, you guessed it, the Radiogram at Southwick. Lovely bit of walnut. And incidentally, our play disc this week was also a favourite on that absolute Leviathan of a record player. So going back to Spanish Flea, the single itself was a UK smash in 1966. Get into number three over here. So we sadly are heading toward the end of this edition of Feeling Groovy, Holden's Golden Oldies.
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1: So we managed to get most of them in this week. Most of the song in this week, Reg. Yeah, I Can't Control Myself by the Troggs. That continued their success after Wild Thing and With a Girl Like You. Top 10 hit in a number of countries. Its blatantly suggestive lyrics caused much controversy upon its release. It was banned from being played on the radio or being performed on TV in the UK, US and Australia. It was still massive. It got to number 3 in the UK and it got to number 1 in Rhodesia. So we are at the end of the show. Thanks to all the team at West Wilts Radio for making this possible. It's West Wilts Radio, WWR, broadcasting to Bradford-on-Avon, Melksham, Trowbridge, the wider West Wilts area, online through your smart speaker or DAB+. My name's Mike Holden, feeling groovy, Holden's Golden Oldies. We look back at the 60s, trying to cram all this in. And you can hear me Tuesday 12 till 2, Saturday 5 to 7, or on Play Again for your listening pleasure at your leisure on the WWR website. So I'm going to say goodbye. Thanks ever so much for listening. It's always a pleasure, never a chore. Well, it isn't. I love doing this. I've got a couple of minutes to go. Let's hear from Harry, and then we're going to play it with the birds. And I'll see you soon.

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1: The former Prime Minister Sir Keir Starmer is to step down as the MP for Holborn and St Pancras. In a statement issued on X, he says it was the right time to hand the baton over to a successor. It's a move that will trigger a by-election in the London seat. Meanwhile, the new Prime Minister Andy Burnham's due to speak in Parliament for the first time later as the summer recess ends. Ollie Hughes takes a look at what we can expect.
2: It's been reported Mr Burnham is about to make public control over important services a priority. He's expected to set out his belief that things like water, energy and transport have become neither reliable nor affordable. He'll also face a two-hour grilling from MPs about the policies he's announced over the summer, including capping bus fares and building lots more council houses.
1: And summer 2026 was provisionally the UK's warmest on record. The Met Office says the mean average temperature across June, July and August was 16.5 degrees Celsius, beating the previous seasonal high of 16.1. That's the latest from Radio News Hub. I'm Tanita Sims.
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9: Hello, it's Kathy. This is Kathy's Club.

And hello, welcome to Cathy's Club Classics, your soundtrack for the biggest dance floor memories and timeless club anthems. Hello there. Over the next hour, we're going to be diving into everything from Detroit House and Ibiza Terrace Grooves to UK Garage, a bit of drum and bass, and some of your festival favourites. It's all in there. We opened up with two tracks back to back. You heard Glue Biceps from 2017, followed by one of my favourites there, Love Story Versus Finally from Lalo and Bushwhacker. Next up, we've got an absolute classic from the 90s. This is Gypsy Woman, 1991.

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I certainly am. We had Basement Jacks with Romeo from 2001, and that was followed by White Noise, which is such a tune, moving into some UK garage territory with that last track. Up next, we've got I Wanna Feel.

0: Excuse me, can I please talk to you for a minute?
1: Oh, we had two tracks there from 2015, All Cried Out by Blonde and The Girl Is Mine by 99 Souls. Next up, we've got an absolute banger. This is Calvin Harris with Thinking About You.

Oh, what a happy, happy, sunny tune. That was I Got You by Duke Dumont. I absolutely love that track. That's from 2014. It's just such a happy vibe. Let's hope for the good weather this bank holiday weekend. It looks like it's on its way. So, yeah, that'll be great. What a lovely way to spend the weekend in the sunshine. It's been repeated.

Oh, that's some proper hands in the air stuff there from Calvin Harris. That was I'm Not Alone from 2009. Love that tune. Right, we are entering a bit more of an intense section now. Going to finish off with some rave this afternoon. So enjoy this one. It's the one and only Chemical Brothers.

my word, what an end to today's show. I went a bit nuts there at the end. So we had Setting Sun by the Chemical Brothers, featuring Noel Gallagher, of course, from 1996. And that was followed by the absolute tune that is Gold Dust. We love that at Club Assize. And I really hope you've enjoyed the set list today. It's been all over the place a little bit, hasn't it? But yeah, making me feel all happy and smiley as we head into what is hopefully going to be an absolutely glorious bank holiday weekend. So thanks for listening in. This is Kathy on West Wilts Radio with Kathy's Club Classics. The last tune is indeed a classic. This is Finally by CC Peniston.

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1: The former Prime Minister Sir Keir Starmer is to step down as the MP for Holborn and St Pancras. It's a move that will trigger a by-election in the London seat. He says he felt it was the right time to step down as an MP and focus on new work on international affairs. Next, Andy Burnham will speak in the Commons for the first time as Prime Minister soon. Ollie Hughes has more.
2: It's thought he'll call for more public control over water, energy and transport. He's expected to set out his belief that essential services haven't been run in the public interest and that they've become neither reliable nor affordable, holding back households and the wider economy. His statement to Parliament will also be a chance for MPs across the House to ask him about all the policies he announced over the summer, including capping bus fares and cracking down on subscriptions.
1: And summer 2026 was provisionally the UK's warmest on record. The Met Office says the mean average temperature across June, July and August was 16.5 degrees Celsius, beating the previous seasonal high of 16.1. That's the latest from Radio News Hub. I'm Tanita Zinn.
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7: Hello, good afternoon, and welcome to the Pleasure Dome. My name's Andrew Keat, and this is 80s in Deep. We've got 2 hours, though I cite myself, of fantastic 80s music coming up. I think about 27 tracks, everything from Hazy Fantasy to the Red Hot Chili Peppers to the Specials to Debbie Harry to the Cult, In Excess and Crowded House. But to get us underway this afternoon, featured artist in the first hour is Toya.

Well, that's the first of three tracks from Toya in the first hour today. That was her first hit, really, from 1981. And I Want to Be Free from her sort of first album was called Anthem. Well, today's show is a really eclectic mix of songs. So we've gone from Toya to Neil Young.

Well, what a great record. Neil Young, A Little Thing Called Love from his 1982 album Trans. Now, if you can believe it, he made and released 9 albums in the 80s. Not all of them fantastic, but that's a pretty good song. And I could recommend the album Trans to you. It's got a lot of interesting music on it. So it's record number 3 on 80s In Deep, show number 83. This is somebody less prolific than Neil Young, and equally as quirky. This is Lena Lovitch on a track called Faces.

Lena Lovitch, and a track almost certainly you've never heard before called Faces. But this next one is something you've definitely heard before. One of the biggest hits of the 80s. This is Aha and Take On Me.

0: of course, one of the most feted records of the 80s. It actually started off with their previous band. The two of the guys in A-ha had a previous band called Bridges, and it started off as a song with that previous band. And then when it when they joined A-ha and they started working, it was called Lesson One, and it only became Take On Me right at the point of recording it. But they got it about right, didn't they? Because it's been streamed now on Spotify 2,902,549,607 times. So almost 3 billion streams. Which means that a lot of people must like it.
1: They came in search of paradise.
0: This is a very quirky band. Two guys that came out of the Blitz Club in 1980. This is Hazy Fantasy and a track called Holy Joe.

Well, I think that's a lot of fun. That's Hazy Fantasy and a record called Holy Joe. And Hazy Fantasy, a kind of art project, really, was made of two people, Jeremy Healy and Kate Garner. And Jeremy Healy went on to become like one of the top Ibiza DJs, and Kate Garner, top British fashion photographer. And they both started life at the Blitz Club in 1980 with all the other 80s trendsetters, as indeed was a lady called Siobhan Fahey, who spent a few years in Bananarama and then had her own band called Shakespeare's Sister. And this was their hit. This is called Your History.

Well, that's a band we've never played before, Shakespeare's Sister. And here's another one. This is our 488th new band, different band on A to Z Deep. This is a band called the Cocteau Twins and a fantastic record called Sugar Hiccup.

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Well, that's Toya, of course. At her most proggy, I guess. Bonkers, but kind of interesting. And I like her records. And that's from 1982. So here's another band I've only just discovered. I literally found them a couple of weeks ago. I'd never heard of them before. I came across them during my research. They're the 489th new band we've played on the show, and they're called the Rainmakers.

That's the Rainmakers and Let My People Go. That's I only came across them. I was watching an old 1980s Top of the Pops on BBC Four, and suddenly that came on. And it's not often a band comes on that I have no recollection of at all, but that's one of them. So from somebody you probably haven't heard of to somebody you definitely heard of, this is Rod Stewart and Young Turks.

Well, it doesn't get much more smooth and soulful on 80s In Deep than that. That's Odyssey. And if you're looking for a way out in 1980 from their album Hang Together. Well, we try and keep it very eclectic on 80s In Deep, as indeed we try and replicate the 80s charts with their kind of crazy mixture of all sorts of genres. So we've gone from Rod Stewart, a massive 80s hit, to something smooth and soulful by Odyssey. And this is the debut album of a band called the Red Hot Chili Peppers.

Well, obviously, Red Hot Chili Peppers became massive in the 90s, but that's from their debut album, which was called Mother's Milk in 1989, and it's a rather strange mixture of funk and metal and rap and hip-hop, and it's a very strange mixture, but that's a track called Taste the Pain, which I think rounds up what they were doing pretty well. Something altogether a bit smoother, this is the Blow Monkeys and a track called Rise Above.

Rise Above by the Blow Monkeys from their album She Was Only a Grocer's Daughter. Magnificent howl of outrage at what Thatcher was doing to Britain in 1987. Outrageous. Coming towards the end of the first hour of 80s in Deep, and the final track from our featured artist this hour, Toya. This is one of her biggest hits. This is Thunder in the Mountains.

Well, I've just about hit the top of the hour. It's 4 o'clock. I mean, a good DJ always hits the top of the hour, and I normally miss it by quite a lot, but I've done it. 1600. Well, if you listen to the repeat on Sunday, this is 1700. So from one flame-haired superstar of the 80s, Toya, to another one. This is Eurythmics, and Right By Your Side.

Eurythmics, of course, and Right By Your Side from their album Touch in 1983, their second album. Oh, actually, their third album. It was the follow-up to Sweet Dreams Are Made of This, but they had one before that that wasn't a hit. But it's the third album, and it was from 1983, and a bit of a Calypso thing going on there. So that's our second flame-haired new wave lady. And here's a third. This is Carol Decker and Tapao, and their second big hit, Heart and Soul.

to Powell and Heart and Soul. Next up on 80s in Deep on Westfields Radio, it's The Specials, a.k.a. the album with Nelson Mandela on it. And this is the first track. This is called Bright Lights.

Well, it might not be the Specials we all know and love from the early 80s, but that's the album Specials, a.k.a. they were called this time. All the Funboy 3 guys had all gone. It was just Jerry Dammers, really, and a bunch of singers. And that's a track called Bright Lights, and the album was called In the Studio, and it was 1984. Now this is, excuse me, this is now one of my favourite albums of the 80s. This is a Debbie Harry's fourth solo album. It was in 1987. It's called Deaf, Dumb and Blonde, and this is a track called Sweet and Low.

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3: Well, we may not have any ABC or indeed any ZZ Top on today's show, but we've got everything in between, including Simply Red.

That's Simply Red and A New Flame, which was the title track of their last album of the 80s in 1989. So featured artist in this hour of 80s in Deep, show number 83, if you can believe it, is the Eurythmics. And this is a track called Missionary Man.

Well, I have to admit, I didn't really get INXS back in the day. I just thought they were kind of pretty boys, kind of Rolling Stones wannabes. But I've listened to their music a fair bit in the last couple of years, and I must admit, it's started to grow on me. So, excuse me, that's a bit of a frog in my throat. I must admit, that's from an album called The Swing, which was one of their early albums before they became massive. And it's got a lot of great tracks on it, so I'd heartily recommend it from 1984, the INXS album, The Swing. Now, Nile Rodgers, obviously, is still going strong, and in many ways ruled the 80s with his records and his production. And this is his first record of the 80s. This is an album by Chic called Real People.

Well, there's some pretty ace guitar work going on there from Nile Rodgers. And the next track on 80s In Deep, show number 83, if you can believe it, is also got some pretty decent guitar work. This is, I don't know if you call them a goth band or a, I don't know, they're just a rock band. This is The Cult and a track called Big Neon Glitter.

Fantastic. The Cult, Big Neon Glitter. There's some big guitars going on there. And why not? It sounds good. Well, we're playing all sorts of stuff on 80s in Deep today. We've played Chic, we've played The Cult, and now it's time for a bit of reggae. Classic band from the early 80s. This is Black Slate and a track called Reggae Music.

Black Slate from their 1980 album Amigo, and this is reggae music. Well, everybody has a guilty pleasure, don't they? And one of mine is Joan Jett and the Blackhearts. I just love this record. It's so bad, it's brilliant. This is Joan Jett and Crimson and Clover.

Oh, magnificently primordial bit of glam stomp there from Joan Jett and the Blackhearts. This is altogether more evolved, I think. This is Crowded House and a track called When You Came.

Brilliant record. Crowded House from their second album, 1988, which was called The Temple of Low Men. Well, we've just come to the last record on 80s In Deep today. The third track from our featured artist this hour, The Eurythmics, and this is Would I Lie to You?

Well, thanks very much for listening to Eight Is In Deep. This has been show number 83, and we've played 27 tracks, including Aha and Lena Lovitch and Neil Young and Toya and Rod Stewart and Odyssey and the Blow Monkeys, the Red Hot Chili Peppers, the Specials, T'Pau, Simply Red, Chic, the Cult, In Excess and Black Slate, just to name but a few. But we'll be back next week with another fantastic mix of 80s pop music and two featured artists and some great records. So thanks very much for listening. Goodbye and see you next week.

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1: The former Prime Minister, Sir Keir Starmer, is to step down as the MP for Holborn and St Pancras. It's a move that will trigger a by-election in the London seat. Meanwhile, Andy Burnham has spoken as Prime Minister in Parliament for the first time. He began by paying tribute to Sir Keir Starmer's premiership.
2: He has given this country a lifetime of public service, Mr Speaker, particularly for those fighting for justice. When my right honourable friend delivered in this House on his promise to the Hillsborough families and everyone involved in the Hillsborough Law campaign, it was a moment I will never forget.
1: Burnham says Britain must be blunt about what went wrong over the past four decades, promising greater public control over services and utilities. Summer 2026 was the warmest in the UK since records began in 1884. That's according to provisional figures from the Met Office. And a 12-foot saltwater crocodile has been named after the Prince of Wales by conservationist Robert Irwin in recognition of the future king's dedication to protecting wildlife. From Radio News Hub, I'm Ben Monse.
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Hi and welcome to the Music Machine. This is Pete Cole, and just adjust the microphone levels there because they were bursting off the top of the buffings. So this is Pete Cole, this is a Music Machine, and you've got to join me for 2 hours of music from across the decades. We've got a long song, which is also the cover song today, and we've got Kitchen Clubbing coming up later, and a range of great tracks for you to listen to. So coming up first, though, is a track by Dr. Hook. Had some sad news at the weekend that Dennis LeCourrier, the lead singer of Dr. Hook, had passed, and they'd made some really good, great records. So I thought I'd start the show with a Dr. Hook song. This is Dr. Hook, Dennis LeCourrier's lead vocals. This is Sharing the Night Together.

Steve Miller Band there and Abracadabra for you on West Wilts Radio. This is Pete, this is The Music Machine. Lots coming up for you tonight, but started off with Sharing a Night Together, Dr. Hook. So sadly, Dennis Le Corrier died at the weekend, and that was Abracadabra by Steve Miller. And it's also, not playing him tonight at all, but it's Rick Wakeman's birthday today, so happy birthday to Rick Wakeman, possibly the greatest keyboard player for rock ever, so... Keith Emerson might argue with that, but anyway, he was really, really good. So that's his birthday as well. But coming up now, something completely different to that. This is Shawadi Wadi, Under the Moon of Love.

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Electric Light Orchestra for you there, all over the world from Xanadu. In the meantime, this is the Four Tops.

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0: There Is the Time, Jimmy James and the Vagabond. Came out over 50 years ago. Still relevant today, unfortunately. And there we have that.
1: This is Pete Cole on West Wilts Radio. This song is a long one. Enjoy.
0: It is indeed a long one. So I've combined this. This is a cover song and a long song, all in one hit. It's 10.5 minutes long. So a couple of weeks ago, I played Dream Theater's version of Perfect Strangers by Deep Purple. I thought, why don't I play the big medley? Because it's a bit good. So this is Dream Theater and the big medley. See how many of these you actually recognize. There's a whole bunch of classic rock songs in here being done by Dream Theater. Enjoy this.

0: Thank you.
1: Dream Theater, and that's the big medley there. Lots and lots of classic rock songs there. That's from the album A Change of Seasons, which they recorded live at Ronnie Scott's Jazz Club, interestingly enough. And there's only about five or six tracks on there, but they're all sort of 10 minutes long, and they cover Led Zeppelin, Elton John, all sorts of bits and pieces going on there. So actually a really good album, a bit different to some of the Dream Theater stuff, but goes to show they're a pretty good bunch of musicians there. Having mentioned Elton John, this is Elton John here on West Wilts Radio. Yeah.

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And you're listening to Westworlds Radio. Don't turn it off.

Ed Sheeran, and that's Sapphire. Before that, a little bit of The Darkness of I Believe in a Thing Called Love. Coming up next on Westworlds Radio on The Music Machine with me, Pete, this is In Excess and Need You Tonight. We're beginning to count down towards Kitchen Clubbin'.

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2: Uno, dos, uno, dos, tres, cuatro.

And that was Kitchen Clubbing for you on West Wilts Radio. So you heard S Express, Wigfield, and then Eiffel 65 featuring Gabri Ponte. So now it's time for this. We're hoping, West Wilts Radio are hoping to be at the Lions, Boa Lions Fun Day, down near the Tithe Barn in the park there next Monday. So hopefully we'll see some of you there. I won't be there. I will be here at 5 o'clock though, doing a special bank holiday music machine show for you. So that'll be a special one. It's all mixes coming up. So I've got a whole bunch of extended songs and mixes to play. I'll be doing that as well on my 70s show this week. So we've got two back-to-back shows full of mixes. So 70s, 12-inch extended mixes and stuff coming up on Wednesday. And then another bunch of mixes and various bits and pieces coming up next Monday. So both quite different. Very dancey and disco-y on Wednesday for the 70s show. And then very quite electronic. It's turned into much more like mid-80s electronica style of show, actually. But for now, going to go back to some music. And this is a couple of two-tone ska-type tracks. This is The Beat and Tears of a Clown.

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We'd love to hear from you and get your message out to the

The Specials and Rat Race. Before that, Tears of a Clown by The Beat here on Westports Radio. This is The Music Machine with Pete. Coming up now, changing tracks again, this is Evanescence for you now, Bring Me to Life.

Evanescence, and that's Bring Me to Life from the album Fallen, of course. And this is West Wilts Radio. Coming up now, a band that I saw several years ago. I've always liked them, but never really particularly got into them, but changing that a bit lately. So this is Public Service Broadcasting with a track from The Race of Space, and this is Go.

0: This is Apollo Control at 102 hours into the flight of Apollo 11. It's grown quite quiet here at Mission Control. A few moments ago, Flight Director Gene Kranz requested that everyone sit down, get prepared for events that are coming. And he closed with the remark, good luck to all of you. Minutes now until ignition for power descent. Everything's still looking very good at this point.
1: Okay, all flight controllers, go, now go for power descent. Retro, go. Fido,
2: go.
1: Guidance,
2: go.
1: Control,
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1: Go.
0: Final.
1: Go.
0: Guides.
1: Go.
0: Control.
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0: 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Okay, everybody, let's hang tight and look for landing radar.
2: 75 feet, down a half. Level 2 alarm. 60 seconds.
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0: We're going that alarm.
3: 40 feet, down 2.5. If it does reoccur, will we go?
2: 30 seconds.
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0: 12-01 alarm.
3: Stand tight, we're go, flag.
0: Okay, we're go. We've had shut down.
4: Tranquility Base here. The Eagle has landed.
0: Okay, keep the chatter down in this room. T1, stand by T1. Stay no stay off, flight controllers. Retro. Vital.
1: Stay.
0: Guidance.
1: Stay.
0: Control.
1: Stay.
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Public Service Broadcasting, and that was Go. Coming up next, this is the Human League. This is the Sound of the Crowd, remastered version.

And that was the Human League, of course, there. And that was the Sound of the Crowd from the album Dare, their massive number one selling album. Coming up next, lucky enough Friday night to go to Cheese and Grain and see China Crisis in concert. Really good show, very entertaining, very funny, and some great music. You don't realise how many hits they had. Of course, went and saw Lucy Jones on the Saturday night, so had a very busy weekend, and that was another fabulous show, completely different. So, been lucky enough to see a couple of good live music shows over the weekend. But this is China Crisis, and this is King in a Catholic style.

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Bon Jovi and Wanted Dead or Alive. Coming up next here on West Wilts Radio, a few more tracks to go. We made it about a quarter of an hour to go of the show. Next up, Allman Brothers Band, and this is Midnight Rider here on West Wilts Radio on The Music Machine.

Allman Brothers, and that's Midnight Rider for you here on West Wilts Radio. This is the Music Machine. About three tracks to go, just about in time to squeeze them all in for you. Next up, Mr. Alexander O'Neill. This is Criticize.

Alexander O'Neill there, and Criticised from the album Hearsay. This has been West Wilts Radio and the Music Machine. This is Pete. Two tracks to play for you tonight. Hope you've enjoyed the show. Thanks very much for listening. Coming up next, a bit of Bruno Mars, I Just Might, and then after that, Casey and the Sunshine Band, Give It Up. Thanks very much for listening. I'll be back on Wednesday for 70s Music Machine at midday. So see if you can join me then. If not, I'll be back Bank Holiday Monday at 5 o'clock for a special show. Okay, thank you for listening.

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1: Andy Burnham has given his first speech to the Commons as Prime Minister, setting out plans to reshape Britain's economy, promising a 10-year strategy focused on reindustrialisation, devolution and stronger public control.
2: This is what I have outlined today. A clear, coherent and credible approach to growth that can unlock a feeling of positivity and possibility in every postcode in Britain.
1: A newborn baby girl who was found fatally injured at a property in Sheffield died from stab wounds, according to police. Seven people aged between 15 and 38 were arrested on suspicion of murder after the infant was found dead in the Winco Bank area of Sheffield on Sunday. The first school food standards in more than a decade are set to be published later this month. It'll be aimed at increasing pupils' fibre intake. And a 27-foot-high statue of an angel made from around 100,000 surrendered knives has gone on display in Edinburgh. That's the latest from Radio News Hub. I'm Ben Monte.
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8: Hello, it's Andrew Matthews here with a million songs across your brain. I'm going to get started. Well, I'm really excited, actually, before I get started, because I just got tickets to see this band in Bristol next year. This is a band from New York. Played them on the show the other week. They're called Geese. They're really quite exciting. This isn't their latest album. This is a track from their 2023 album. This is called Cowboy Nudes.

0: Well, it's Geese there. As I say, I'm looking forward to seeing them in Bristol. Get your tickets, there might be some left if you're lucky. Now, I'm joined on tonight's show by two members of Dr. Zeebo's Wheezy Club. I think there are three members normally, and I've got two members here.
1: You have?
0: I've got Simon and Mike.
2: Hello.
0: Right, and you found the place, and you've brought in a bevy of instruments to play tonight.
1: Well, so good job we didn't bring Ralph. He's got a bad back.
0: Has he?
1: And a double bass.
0: Okay. All right, well, we're going to be chatting about your tracks of a lifetime, and you're going to play a couple of songs live in the studio for us tonight.
1: That'll be good.
0: So we're going to play another three songs, and then we'll get back to you then. So see you in a minute.
1: Okay.
0: Right, in the meantime, here's a song by a band called The Front Bottoms, and they're all the way from New York. Young.

Well, that's the Front Bottoms and a track called Outlook with some additional violin played in the room. Now, I was driving back from watching Liverpool having beaten Aston Villa on Saturday at something like 2 a.m, and I played the album by Boy Genius again. I thought this is brilliant. I'm going to play one now. This is Satanist.

0: Oh, brilliant track from a brilliant album, Boy Genius, from the album called The Record. Now, as I said, Dr. Zeebo's Wheezy Club, or at least two-thirds of them, are in the studio, and we're going to start off our time with them by hearing them play a track. Tell us, Simon, what's this track called?
1: Oh, this is a track called A Few Kind Words. It's one of Mike's. This is a song we used to sing in a band called The Electric Lobsters, and more of that perhaps later. But it's about the consequence of too much whiskey and too much wine.
0: Okay.
1: Yeah, it's a moral story.
0: Fantastic, let's hear it.
1: Okay.

0: Fantastic stuff there, live in the studio, Dr. Zeebo's Wheezy Club. Rob, I'll let you guys just get up to the microphones and I can ask you the first question, which is sort of the obvious one, really. Why Dr. Zeebo's Wheezy Club? None of you are doctors, are you? I don't know if you are.
1: Yeah, we are, actually. Ralph is a doctor of jazz composition.
0: But not Dr. Zeebo.
1: No, he's not. So when we first got together, the three of us, we were in a pub after rehearsal, and we had a gig, but no name, and we were having a pint, and the person running the gig ran up and rang us up and said, "Well, what are you called?" So we said, "Well, we'll ring you back in half an hour." and then there was a band, wasn't there? Yeah, what was the Scottish band called?
2: The Easy Club. In the 80s, there was a band called the Easy Club from Scotland. They played swing, jazz, folk. And we liked that style, so we decided that we'd have our own version of it. So we came up with the name the Wheezy Club. And then you had some sort of cleaning product at home called Zeebo.
1: Yeah, Zeebo Great Polish. It's a black and yellow packet. Puts black on your grate, and it just came out. Dr. Zeebo's Wheezy Club.
2: Well, we just wrote it down onto a piece of paper, and we thought that's a flashy name.
1: And you're stuck with it.
0: That's great. But you've been explaining that story ever since.
1: Yes.
0: Okay, so you two have been playing together for a long time, and you go back quite a long way.
1: Longer than we would care to admit on radio, really.
0: Well, no, go on, admit it.
3: we were at school.
2: We were at school together. We didn't really, we weren't really friends, and we're not really friends now, but we were at school together. We didn't really know each other at school, to be honest.
3: Phil in the high school. We did in the sixth form. It was Mike was in the lower set, and I was in the higher stream. But we did music workshop as a subsidiary subject to A level.
2: Well, it was a sort of one lesson a week, and it was mainly plinking around on xylophones and pieces of
3: percussion. But
2: like
3: I did
2: that.
3: Bring my dad's guitar in, and I'm sure you were jealous of that.
2: Not really, but anyway, despite that, then we went to we both went to different universities. I went to Leicester, and you went to Leeds. And but we did our PGCEs.
3: That's a teaching qualification
2: at Nottingham Trent Poly. Right. And we had the misfortune to be in the same block. In fact, actually next door to each other. His room was next to mine, so I had to constantly have to go in and turn his record player off at 3 o'clock in the morning. But that's when we really became friends. Rather.
3: Yeah. So we started playing properly together at that point. But you didn't play violin then.
2: No, I still don't really, as you can tell. But partway through the year, I decided that it'd be fun to go and get a cheap Chinese violin and see what horrible noise I could make out of it. So that's when we started.
3: Yeah, it was. Yeah.
0: Fantastic
3: that was,
0: stuff.
3: Yeah, so we've been playing together for 48 years. Yeah. I think.
0: No matter what you say, it flows beautifully.
3: No.
0: Yeah, it does. Now, you've chosen three tracks each, and I think, Mike, you're going first. With your first track. Can you tell us why you chose this track?
2: Well, going back to the 1970s, this is 1972, 1973. It's by the Mahavishnu Orchestra. I was about 16 at the time, and I remember one Saturday evening lying in front of the television when a concert came on telly. It was called Sounds for Saturday, and they had some great groups on there. And this particular week, half asleep, I noticed this band come on. It looked completely unusual, and the music they played was completely new to me. I'd never heard anything like it. Seemed as if it came from a different universe. And it made such an impression. Luckily, I was able to go and see them the following year at the Colson Hall of Bristol Beacon, and it was truly a memorable concert. So I've chosen Birds of Fire from the LP Birds of Fire. And it's just unfortunately there's no little violin on this. It's mainly guitar and
0: monk,
2: but the way John McLaughlin plays it, it sounds like some sort of terrifying dinosaur in agony.
0: Okay,
1: that's how you sound when you play the violin. Actually,
0: let's hear it. This is Birds of Fire by Mahavishnu Orchestra.

0: That's the Mahavishnu Orchestra there.
1: Yeah, I can see where
0: Birds of Fire.
1: The violin inspiration came from, Stinky.
0: You haven't thought of covering that in the band?
1: God, no.
2: Play one note.
0: You know, there's a Squeeze lyric called where they say, albums remind me of places and singles remind me of friends. And for some reason, that album just reminds me of Mrs. Kassam's maths class. I remember studying the sleeve of that for some reason when I probably should have been doing some maths. But anyway, there we are.
1: Absolutely.
0: Yeah. Okay, so Simon, what's your first choice?
1: Well, I'm a big Steely Dan fan. And
0: hence the T-shirt.
1: Actually, I wore it especially. When I was younger, before I went away to university, I didn't have any older brothers or sisters, and so my musical tastes were more or less governed by what Dad played, which was broad and interesting. He introduced me to Roy Harper, for instance, but
0: all right.
1: I didn't get much of the sorts of prog rock or the jazz rock, which the chaps I lived with did, because they all had older brothers, and you had older brothers and sisters, yeah. Mike. So the inspiration for that music came down the line, and it didn't in my family. So when I first heard Steely Dan and Camel and Caravan and Chicago and Weather Report, they were like, "Whoa, what is this music?" And this album, which is called Katie Lied, was their first studio album. They stopped touring at this point and didn't come back for ages, I think. This track always caught my imagination. It's the track called Katie Lied. It's a track called Dr. Wu from the album Katie Lied. And it is dark. It's about heroin. But it's... their songs are dark. Listen out for the sax solo by Phil Woods, because it's fantastic. And just out of interest, he also did the sax solo on Billy Joel's Just the Way You Are. Yeah. And if you compare them, you can actually hear bits which are fairly similar. It's very similar sound.
0: Right now. This is Dr. Wu.

Dire Straits there from 1985's Brothers in Arms album. Featuring Sting, of course, massive uptick on the sale of Red headbands and resonator guitars that year. Proposed by Brizzle rocker and vocal royalty Darren. Now for Devonian rocker's Muse. I had Plug-In Baby on my list for this show, whereas William P. Anick suggested this. And this was focused, in his sections, on the bass riff. This is Hysteria.

Love It Like Against Us there, my lovelies. New Muse album The Wow Signal is available from all good record stores now. Look under M. Even on an airbase, I found that tiring. Top choice there, as is this next example of early Queen. A regret for me is never seeing Queen live, particularly in the period between Queen, the album, and where this track, next track, was an instrumental. It was released as a full track on Queen 2. That was in 1973, 74, and then News of the World in 1977. But looking back, I had too much homework, no one to cover the paper round, and not enough pocket money. From our piano riff section, this is Seven Seas of Rye.

Well, I do like to be beside the seaside indeed. This next riff divides musicians in my experience. There's those who recognise the utter fretboard mastery of Johnny Marr, and those that don't know their pentatonic from their gin and tonic. This track's rarely covered due to the complexity of getting the sound just so. This is The Smiths, from an original B-side to William It Was Really Nothing, and then re-released on Hatful of Hollow in 1985. Worry Not, Matt and Steve, this is the album version in full. This is How Soon Is Now.

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1: So that was the Smiths with How Soon Is Now. I think with this next track, I borrowed this single from my sister and maybe didn't give it back, so sorry about that. This, with a B-side that I remember, was called Rocket to the Moon. And this one is The Stranglers and 5 Minutes.

Ah, the Stranglers. Great riff and vocals there. I note that Hugh Cornwell has played the Woolley Festival, I think. Or I've dreamt it. And he's on his last tour, in inverted commas, this year. We've heard it all before. Ratty! Now, Kath provided many great suggestions for the Riff Show 1, along with an insight into her own musical prowess. So please don't forget to lock the 17th of October in your diaries. Kath playing an absolute beginners who are supporting the circles at the Lamb in Trowbridge. Matt and me are going because it's the wedding present the night before, so might as well make a weekend of it. Diary-tastic. Speaking of the weekend, this is The Jam with Saturday's Kids.

The Jam there with Saturday's Kids. My go-to karaoke track coming up. Video exists somewhere of a smoky bar, remember those, in Podgorica. Look it up. There's also a video of me and Appleton Minor duetting this in a bar in Hampshire after a U2 MND gig. And probably more evidence out there as well. Now, we may revisit this track at Christmas as it was number one in 2009 and I love it. Other Christmas songs, to be honest, not so much. And if you're listening before 2100 hours local time, wherever you are, I recommend you turn this down for 5 minutes and 14 seconds. From fellow Wild Hearts fan and gig season ticket holder Grant, we offer you Rage Against the Machine.

you do what they told you. Now you do what they told you. Now you do what they told you. Now you do what they told you.

Killing in the Name there from the 1992 Rage Against the Machine debut album, which was written protesting against police brutality. And I think Stuff You, We Won't Do What You Tell Me sort of sums it up there. Mr. De La Roca is not going to do what you tell him, so best not to pester him, in my humble opinion. You're listening to Bert Appleton on West Wilts Radio, where community matters. Now, it never takes too long to read my mind, and my friends on the Riffs 2 podcasty WhatsAppy group here suggested this banger from Killing Joke. It's from 1985's album Nighttime, and I must admit I was quite surprised it was that old.

So, Love Like Blood there from Nighttime album, which came out in 85. As I said before, a bit of a surprise to me that that was that old. I think I've got the single somewhere, or maybe my sister's got it. Maybe that was the deal we did back then. Jazz Coleman and the boys there with a great riff. Apparently, you've still got a beef with Nirvana about Come As You Are matching 80s, which I've never really quite got, but I'm sure the lawyers will be all over that. Next up is a song put forward by both Adrian and Scott from Elvis Costello's 1978 album This Year's Model, which was first recorded with the Attractions. Before that, no Attractions. After that, Elvis Costello and the Attractions. This song was modelled, allegedly, on Dylan's Subterranean Homesick Blues.

Pump It Up There from Elvis Costello and the Attractions. I noted when I was looking it up, it was recorded in an afternoon, along with I Don't Want to Go to Chelsea, which has got to be irritating for fellow songwriters and studio slaves, I reckon, who probably spend days and days and days and come out with a bit less than that. So we move on, turning left on the riff map to find ourselves at the Bob Mould catalogue. Now, my friend Sandy Mann got me into the band Sugar back in the day, and from 1992's Copper Blue, this is A Good Idea.

So Sugar there from the album Copper Blue. Check it out, please, please check it out. If I Can't Change Your Mind is another great track from that album. And it's a good idea to listen to it, as Bob has put forward, and indeed a good idea to listen to Husker Du, for which he may be a bit more famous. A good idea, Gusting, excellent, that one. And Sugar reformed last October. I'm beyond excited. Currently touring the States, but hoping they're going to come over here. And if they do, I would recommend it. Now, on my travels, I picked up a little bit of German, but I didn't know this band. They're not German. They've been suggested by Herr Keith of the Ober Collection. This is Warmduscher with the snappy post-punk track, I Got Friends.

that can get you from A to B, and before you can turn the light on. I know a guy in a drop-top convertible with a six-shooter so strong,

So, warm douche of that. The warm showers are on tour. I note August Bank Holiday, they're Margate, Brighton. They're playing with such similar artists, I suppose, as the Flaming Lips and Baby Shambles. They've got an interesting rock family tree. They've got branches in Fat White Family. I think there's a couple of members either in Fat White Family or have been. They've got a dad in Pulp. They've got a dad who used to be in Slade. It's amazing what you can find out when you need to. Another riff now that is as recognisable as, say, the White Stripes or AC/DC ones, from the previously cited genius Graham Coxon, with a doff of the Les Paul to both Sandy and Kath. I'm sure you'll recognise this one.

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1: Yeah, it really is that straightforward. So, a little sort of reminder that if you shout it at the radio saying, oh, for goodness sake, Bert, then there are slots available. And I can vouch for it. It is great fun. Great fun. So, you're listening to West Wilts Radio. A massive shout out now to my neighbour Simon, master of the acoustic guitar, tuneful singing, and organising music at the Pump in Trowbridge. He's offered us Steely Dan and a great riff on their 1974 classic, Ricky, Don't Lose That Number.

Steely Dan there, thanks to Simon for that. Now, I was so motivated by this next song when it interrupted my life in 1977 that I bought a guitar from the Teesside Times classified ads. I can't remember how much it was. It shouldn't have been much because it was utterly rubbish. And obviously, for those who know me, I was left-handed. I am left-handed. So I had to turn it upside down and try and play it. So Steve said, never mind the Crocs. And here is Pretty Vacant.

0: Not quite.
1: I mean, you didn't have the, you didn't have the blonde wig. But when you went into school, when you were 11, 12, 13, was it this about you?
0: Well, you mean the full figure?
1: Yeah, that's what I meant.
0: Yeah, I thought that's what you meant. Well, actually, I've always been pretty well blessed. As a child, I grew up fast. Other members of my family, you know, have done the same.
1: My assistant asked me something, and I'm going to blame it on her because I wouldn't have had the nerve otherwise. Is it all you?
0: Well, I can't show you here right on television.
1: I'll take your word for it.
0: I get asked that question. I always answer that by because people are in awe of the whole thing. You know, a lot of people say I have. A lot of people say I haven't. I always say that if I hadn't have had it on my own, I'm just the kind of person that would have had me some maid.
1: You don't have to look like this. You're very beautiful. You don't have to wear the blonde wigs. You don't have to wear the extreme clothes, right?
0: No, it's certainly a choice. I don't like to be like everybody else. I've often made this statement that I would never stoop so low as to be fashionable. That's the easiest thing in the world to do. So I just decided that I would do something that would at least get the attention. Once they got past the shock of the ridiculous way I looked and all that, then they would see there was a part of me to be.
2: Very intelligent way to put down Barbara Walters in 1977 interview. Yeah, she's shutting her right down for her patronizing interview style there. I love it. What an intelligent genius Dolly Parton is. And coming up next,
1: But do you?
2: I've just played you Tennessee Homesick Blues. I'm going to play you.
0: Fun of me.
2: But what's this called?
0: Years, the people, you know, felt the joke, you know.
2: Let's find out. The Seeker.

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Next one is from The Seeker. We go to from the album Treasures, and the next teardrop.

banjo, ukulele, you name it, Dolly Parton plays it, and she sings as well, and she wears rhinestones. What's not to like, eh, guys? Come on. And girls. Anybody. Hey, we're next up. Really good one, From Here to the Moon. I was going to play this first because it's such a good track, but it's From Here to the Moon. It was written for Carl Dean, her husband, long-term husband, actually.

0: from here to the moon and back. What?
1: To the moon and back.
0: With Ricky Van Shelton. He's also duetting with her long-term duet partner, Ricky Van Shelton, on this other ballad here. Rockin' Years. Hawaiian guitar, first instrument I ever learnt to play.

0: The Rockin' Years, a proper old codgers song. It's absolutely great, isn't it, if you're an old fart. Lovely. Dolly Parton. And next I've got a little interview clip with Conan O'Brien. Used to do a show in America called Late Night with Conan O'Brien, and here she is being interviewed by Conan.
1: I guess it was in the late 60s, early 70s, uh-huh. And I had just started making a name in country music, so of course all country girls want to go to the city, so my girlfriend Judy Ogle and I, well, we thought, well, we'll just go to New York. Mm-hmm. So we came up here, and we didn't have any money at that time. I was just beginning to make it. And so we checked in a hotel, and we've been friends since we were little, so mm-hmm. we just got one room, and of course I looked cheaper then than I even do now. But anyway, and Judy didn't look any better, so we checked in this hotel, and they thought we were hookers. So we went out looking around in the city, and we come back to our room, and they had our luggage out in the hall, and they had us locked out because they thought we were turning tricks up here.
2: So the management threw your luggage out of the room?
1: They threw us out, and then we were waiting to get, we didn't have reservations back home, so we had our stuff. We asked if we could please at least leave it in the lobby, so we were out waiting around till time to leave, and we were walking down, we didn't know where to go, and what's the name of that street?
2: Ask me these questions.
1: You should know.
2: Yeah, oh yeah. Well, I used to. Yeah, 42nd Street.
1: That's where we wound up accidentally, and this guy thought that we were on the make.
2: Right.
1: And we was just trying to get home. We was just killing time. We didn't know where we were. So at that time, I was a country girl from the mountains. I had a gun in my purse.
2: What? And so wait a minute. I love how you just throw that in there. Well, of course I had a gun.
1: Well, we came to New York. That was back then. And
2: sure.
1: Country girl's not going to.
2: So you had a gun in your purse.
1: I had a gun in my purse, and this guy wouldn't leave me alone because he was just sure I was playing hard to get and that I was really after it.
2: Right.
1: He definitely was after it. So I didn't know how to get him off me. So I just pulled my gun out, and I just said, if you touch me one more time, I'm going to shoot you. And so he backed off. Well, actually, he did laugh, and my friend Judy started laughing because she thought it was the funniest thing she'd ever seen. And so then he thought it was a joke. Anyway, it's a long story.
2: When people in New York pull a gun, it doesn't usually end up in giggling, you know?
1: She just thought it was funny that I did that. And he thought then it really was a joke because he thought we were running in pairs.
2: This is not the story I expected from you.
1: They even used that line in 9 to 5 when I said, I'll turn you from a rooster to a hen with one shot.
2: Yeah. So, that was from you.
1: Well, I think they based it on that story that I told. So it doesn't matter. But I love New York now. I've been coming here.
0: Conan O'Brien and Dolly Parton. And this is a song called Old Flames.

with Ricky Van Shelton again. Old Flames. Well, I hope you had a good time tonight. This is DJ Paul Spence on West Wilts Radio. I've got a couple more records to play. If you want to pop a suggestion into the inbox of our Facebook page for a after party, I'll come round and I'll sort it out. West Wilts Radio is the only station that plays exactly what it wants to. Next track's called But You Know I Love You. A bit more from her hippie years, which we all love, don't we? I dabble.

0: So what has she done with her money? After having sold 100 million records worldwide. I'll just say that, 100 million. She started up the Dollywood theme park. And remember that 1982 Best Little Whorehouse in Texas film? Yeah. Well, there was a great record that was spawned after that. And
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2: Andy Burnham has spoken as Prime Minister in Parliament for the first time. Johnny Holmes has more.
3: Prime Minister Andy Burnham has told MPs Britain must be blunt about the mistakes of recent decades, blaming deindustrialisation, privatisation, austerity and Brexit for leaving communities behind. Mr Burnham also pledged a new approach to economic growth, while Conservative leader Kemi Badenoch accused him of living in the past.
2: Meanwhile, the former Prime Minister Keir Starmer is to step down as the MP for Holborn and St Pancras. It's a move that will trigger a by-election in the London seat. An extra £2 million is being given to Cleveland Police to tackle serious and organised crime around Middlesbrough. The funding follows the deaths of two officers on the A66 on August the 22nd. The government says it will nearly triple the money it's sending to help tackle the latest Ebola outbreak in Africa. And scientists searching for dark matter say they may have detected an intriguing first sign of the mysterious substance. From Radio News Hub, I'm Ben Monse.
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7: Welcome everyone, you're listening to Bradford Calling. So kick back, relax and enjoy the moment. Starting the show, we have a crossover of spaghetti western and synth pop with Lazy Laser and Outgunned.

from Lockhart, Texas, and taken from their second album, Merlin Bell, this is Telenovela and Technicolor Town.

And now for a Mike Lindsay remix of a Songhai blues track. This is Bonbon.

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When you have this much talent and youth on your side, it's annoying and brilliant in equal measure. Here's St. Panther and Highway.

I hope that none of you out there has been one of these. This is Punching Bag from Wallace.

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It's Soul Treasures from Chris Dawkins.

Continuing with the down-tempo theme, here's another excellent track from Loma. It's Ocotillo.

Hailing from one of my favourite cities in the UK, which is Edinburgh, this is Hamish Hawk, and the track is Caterpillar.

With its pulsating rhythm track and familiar guitar hook, we have modern hinterland and No Escape.

Self-taught pianist and rapper Alphamist has an excellent new album, Bring Backs, out now. And it really embraces a jazzy vibe, which I find very appealing. The track is Runouts.

You've been listening to Bradford Calling, and my name is Joe. Thank you for spending your time here with me, and hopefully something of what you've heard makes you want to go and investigate those artists further. Please stay safe. Health, harmony, and happiness to you all, wherever you may be. Playing us out, we have Jeff Pierce and Winter Waltz. Goodbye.

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1: Andy Burnham has given his first speech to the Commons as Prime Minister, hitting out at privatisation and deindustrialisation. Johnny Holmes has the details.
2: Andy Burnham has used his first Commons appearance as Prime Minister to promise more public control and greater regional power, arguing that Britain's economic model has failed communities outside of London and the South East. He says a 10-year plan will set out stronger public control of essential services, while Tory leader Kemi Badenoch challenged his economic strategy.
1: Meanwhile, the former Prime Minister, Sir Starmer, is to step down as the MP for Holborn and St Pancras. It's a move that will trigger a by-election in the London seat. Cleveland Police is being given an extra £2 million to tackle serious crime in and around Middlesbrough. The Home Secretary made the announcement after two officers were killed on the A66 last month. And the first school food standards in more than a decade are set to be published later this month. It will be aimed at increasing pupils' fibre intake. That's the latest from Radio News Hub. I'm Ben Monse.
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1: Andy Burnham has given his first speech to the Commons as Prime Minister, hitting out at privatisation and deindustrialisation. Johnny Holmes has the details.
2: Andy Burnham has used his first Commons appearance as Prime Minister to promise more public control and greater regional power, arguing that Britain's economic model has failed communities outside of London and the South East. He says a 10-year plan will set out stronger public control of essential services, while Tory leader Kemi Badenoch challenged his economic strategy.
1: Meanwhile, the former Prime Minister, Sir Starmer, is to step down as the MP for Holborn and St Pancras. It's a move that will trigger a by-election in the London seat. Cleveland Police is being given an extra £2 million to tackle serious crime in and around Middlesbrough. The Home Secretary made the announcement after two officers were killed on the A66 last month. And the first school food standards in more than a decade are set to be published later this month. It will be aimed at increasing pupils' fibre intake. That's the latest from Radio News Hub. I'm Ben Monse.
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